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1: Axl Rose slash
0: LBR
1: and Izzy Stradlin. It's Izzy. We got Axl slash and Izzy in the house.
2: Hey, Axl slash and Izzy. What's up? You're tuned in to Humble Hot
1: Duff
2: Air.
1: I think Duff is better. He's
2: well, you have to choose
1: more.
2: Now because...
1: Axl slash and Duff.
2: So you are slash?
1: I'm slash.
2: So is Izzy a part of it still? He looks like he
1: died. No, he was only there in 1985 to 1991.
2: Duff is pretty fire. Yeah. Duff looks like FDR, maybe. There's DJ Ashba. Anyways, you're tuned to the James and Patty dinner party. So grab something to eat because we're not going to feed you. But we're going to play some music for your ears to feed you. What will you be playing, Slash?
1: We're listening to rock, to folk, to music with guitars in it. But
2: okay.
1: This guy, sounds Corey thrilling. Hansen, he played here at the Richard's Goat.
2: Oh, nice.
1: His new album, I Love People. And this is the title track from the album, I Love People. And that's why we're here on the radio tonight, because we love each other and we love people.
2: And we love title tracks.

0: We're coming into it. We're ready to eat dinner here. We are hungry like a few wolves up in this studio. We're going to listen to some Duran Duran, and then we're moving into our namesakes. It's going to be. No, we were just listening to Corey Hanson. I love people. We were loving people.
1: Can you tell the phone number so that people can text it?
0: I can tell you the phone number. If you want to text in, if you have any requests, if you have any feelings about what we're playing, or if you want to bring us some

0: 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That number again, 707-382-1398. 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
1: Make sure you do do soul check it.
0: Slash and it duff up in here.
1: Oh yeah, we might have a jar we need to be open. So if you're strong and identify as hot, like hot air, we would really appreciate it.
0: If you are humble hot air, make your way down to the station. Okay.

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1: That's your opinion.
0: They're open 6 a.m. to midnight daily. Okay, we're turning it over to DJ Axl Rose here in the studio, letting us know a little bit more about what's going on.
1: So you're tuned into Humble Hot Air, hence the fan in the background, because it's hot in here in the studio. And there's also like some clanging and banging on purpose because it's a dinner party. And I feel like that's like... Dinner bell.
0: Is your microphone on?
1: Yep.
0: Okay.
1: That's nothing. The microphones are over there. We have a new DJ in the studio. DJ. What's his name again?
0: Slash. I actually have a story about Slash.
1: You should say it.
0: My mom met Slash at the Hard Rock Cafe Casino in Las Vegas.
1: No way.
0: She was sitting next to him at the bar, and he was just playing video poker, and
1: no
0: my mom
1: way.
0: Was ordering a drink, and she was, it was my grandpa's 70th birthday or something.
1: Did he order her a drink?
0: Well, no, but they were sitting next to each other chatting, and the bartender said, you know, hey, Slash, these people over here, somebody at a totally different table want to buy you a drink. You know, what do you want? He ordered a triple vodka with grenadine.
1: That is amazing. Only a Guns N' Roses artist would drink that.
0: That was his drink of choice, and he was giving my mom tips on how to play the video poker and how to get the biggest payout.
1: Does she have a gambling addiction now because of Slash?
0: No, she does not. We like to play craps in Las Vegas. Me and my mom, we've done that very successfully.
1: Is fun.
0: But
1: we're pro gambling.
0: Besides that.
1: Besides that, anyway, you're tuned
0: into
1: the dinner party.
0: So anyway, the members of Guns N' Roses tonight, Axl, Slash, and Duff, we're in here, we're in the house, we're making it happen for you with some rock and roll tunes on the dinner show.
1: Well, it's a Slash dinner party, but it's also, here, let me cue this up just right. It's a Slash and
0: we are doing
1: and Shuck dinner party. You like that? Is that
0: really nice? So it was Oyster Fest this
1: Slash
0: past weekend. The Arcata Bay Oyster Fest, 36th annual. And two out of three of us in the studio attended.
1: So also, can we address
0: even
1: you being
0: the subject
1: can we
0: yet? Because I'm so torn up that the third did not attend. But
1: yeah, it is.
0: It's
1: upsetting.
0: Okay. It's okay. She loves oysters, and we're eating oysters tonight in the studio to have our own Oyster Fest.
1: Can we approach
2: this?
1: It's
2: wild to think that the LAN party has been going on 20 years longer than Oyster Fest.
1: Oh, yeah. It's the anniversary of the LAN party as well. Congrats to the LAN and their party.
0: 56th
1: annual.
0: Okay,
1: wow,
0: so
1: I chose a good year to go.
0: 55. 1970.
1: So, yeah,
0: because
1: it's a Shuck party.
0: Oyster Fest is since 1990, so then there you go. 20 years longer. That's,
1: wow.
0: That's true back to the LAN stuff right there, right?
2: Do you want to address this?
1: Oh, yeah. So, speaking of Oyster Fest, can we address you're getting cyberbullied on about Oyster Fest video that you did? Did you see that?
2: Wait, I'm
0: not getting cyberbullied.
1: Really? You thought
0: content.
1: Him saying that a loud woman talking was ruining the video was not cyberbullied?
0: I'm not the loud woman.
1: Oh, am I?
2: No, am I being cyberbullied?
0: Yeah, I think my friend Brianna from high school is.
1: Oh, yeah, okay.
0: Who I was hanging out
2: with.
0: She says, if you don't understand the sanctity of Oyster Fest, then get the shuck out.
2: To be fair, I hate that video too.
1: What?
2: Not the whole
0: it
2: video.
0: Has great engagement.
2: Video,
1: the clip.
2: Part.
0: It has great engagement. We're talking like
1: I've never like engaged with cyberbullies before.
0: We love that.
1: I engaged with a cyberbully because I was protecting you. I thought they were coming at you for being loud mouth.
0: Oh, I come at people. It's fine.
2: Now I need to look this up.
1: Yeah, Rachel, Duffy, let's get your opinion.
0: The Duffster.
1: So what does somebody want on this oyster? I've got a freshly shucked oyster, lemon juice and hot sauce.
0: Yes, lemon juice and hot sauce.
1: Yeah, so we're doing a lot of work here. I'm volunteering as an Oyster Fest member right now, but then also our good friend Duffy is doing a, Eco News Report? Yeah, Duffy,
2: please. No, it's not Eco News Report.
1: Yeah, but you have.
2: Oh, yes, today. I can give a little life update.
1: Yeah, let's talk about it.
2: All right,
0: Duffy,
2: DJ Duff.
1: Duff the Scruff.
2: Duffy, as my friends call me, Duff the Scruff. And today, I am DJing at the same time as I am learning about the update to the Humboldt Bay Area Plan.
1: Here, slurp
2: so
1: about
2: that
1: it.
2: Is paying... playing in the background, and I'm gonna have an oyster because one thing we love about the Humboldt Bay is that they produce these guys.
0: How about that Arcata Bay Oyster Festival though, am I right?
1: I thought it was
0: guys?
1: Great.
0: I really
1: want to
0: recognize
1: tiny
0: the Arcata
1: one?
0: Chamber of Commerce. Yes?
1: No, it's not edible.
0: I really want to recognize
1: it's a double. I got a lot of doubles today.
0: Zach and Gloria and Meredith Mayer.
1: Bricko. Do we call them by their real names, or do we give them parts of the like, Guns N' Roses number?
0: You know, agreed. I got to judge the best oyster competition this year because I'm Slash, and you know they really wanted somebody famous doing it. And
1: yeah,
0: so
1: Slash
0: I started
1: has to
0: out
1: judge.
0: The day at Wild so Hair Tavern at 10 a.m. and
1: where's the video that people can
0: it
1: see
0: is
1: if it's cyberbullying
0: or
1: not?
0: It is on the Arcata Oyster Festival page, not the Chamber page. It is on the Arcata Oyster Festival page.
1: So but where drunk people go
0: anyway,
1: to be drunk?
0: It was a great day. I had like 24 oysters before 11 a.m. It was wonderful.
1: Should we just play the video in this?
0: No, I don't think it's necessary, but...
1: We could find out how many
0: okay.
1: Matthew's
0: Okay, well, we're
1: going to
0: fade
1: there.
0: Back in. We have a song from another rock band that I like. They're called Cutworms.
1: Gross.
0: And, you know, eating an oyster is kind of like eating a cutworm.

0: Okay, so we're gonna play songs for some dads here.
1: Songs for dads. If you have a request for your dad, or if you are a dad and you have a request, text in 707-382-1398. Or 707-382-1398. Oh my God, you did not need to do that.
0: Sorry, I turned it up a little too high. Oh, not to the line?
1: Nope. But you don't have headphones on, so you wouldn't know.
0: Yeah.
1: This is DJing 101. Sometimes you have to wear headphones
0: sometimes
1: to know when you're not screaming
0: in
1: people's ear. Wait, that's a great segue because we were just talking about loud women screaming.
2: Okay. I love loud women
0: screaming.
2: So this
0: song is for the lawyer father that we know.

0: It's not that hard. Not that hard to eat a zebra cake on air. Just a PSA, on Tuesdays, if you give your phone number to Hey Wands, they'll text you coupons. And today, I had a coupon for the zebra cake. And it's very striped. It's exactly zebra. I think the worker at Hey Wands said it's an Oreo and cream layers.
1: So good.
0: So good.
1: Incredible.
0: And I also want to thank Wildberries because I got my oysters from them. And I did tell Hey Wands I would be like, Hey Wands, shout out, zebra cake. We're loving it in the studio. But nobody wants me to talk, so farewell.

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And we could have some. And he's up there. What's that? Hawaiian noises.

0: Nice. Okay, so coming up after this Eagles, we have more Eagles. Rachel, why do we have more Eagles? Sorry, Duffman. Why do we have more Eagles coming on?
1: Hi, folks. This is DJ Duff in the house, and I want to shout out my father, Old Jake, who took me driving at 100 miles per hour in his midlife crisis Corvette to this song by the Eagles. So enjoy, Dad. I think he's listening at home. Love you.

long now.

0: DJ Slash, do you have something for us to say? You said
1: we got a shout out Frankie's and Tinkerwell.
0: Okay. We'll do that. It is a dinner party after all. Why not talk about the support of Frankie's Bagels?
2: His hair was perfect.
0: Meanwhile, we were talking about the

0: Yeah, dads, I know you like reality TV.
1: My dad watched Mormon Wives with me.
0: We get the unks to watch. Yeah, your dad would like Mormon Wives. Let's see. I forgot. What did I name your dad? Old Belch.
1: Old Belch.
0: Old Jake. You're a Guns N' Roses member now. Old Belch. This is for you. No, actually, unfortunately, this is for my old Belch. This is for my dad, Selector Slowburn. Sorry for the oldies listening, but maybe you know this one. Sing along. Okay, I'll just talk over it. Frankie's. Support comes from Frankie's Bagels. A taste of New York and the Redwoods. Shout out New York. Shout out the Knicks. Any dads out there that likes the Knicks?
2: Dads love
0: the Knicks.
2: My beautiful Zach's dad cried.
0: Really?
2: He cried when his Knicks won.
0: He kind of gives me Matt Sorum vibes.
2: A picture of him drinking some champagne and then tearing up at the Knicks victory.
0: Wow.
2: Again, he grew up a Knicks fan.
0: New York dads.
2: New York.

0: sold merch for Rush or something. But he worked at Madison Square Garden. He would merch when the bands came through MSG. So that's full circle for
1: MSG. Talk about dinner party. Oh, look, I had my oyster already lined up here. Yeah, that line's for myself. Usually when I'm here, I guess I'll do a radio promo. Usually when I'm here, like yesterday, noon to two, I'm doing my River Days show. 2 hours of reggae as DJ Mary Jane. But today I'm... Was I Izzy Stradlin? Oh, I was Axl Rose.
0: You're a leader.
1: Yeah, I love Guns N' Roses.
0: But a little bit of a diva, too.
1: Oh, yeah. So, Slash, is that the one that had the show about him? The reality show?
0: My list.
1: There's one underneath. The zebra cake lid behind that microphone. I'll get it.
0: Oh, wow. My sister just sent me a picture.
1: Is she tuned in?
0: Maddie, they have a... She's at a bar.
1: Wait, you mean Mrs. Rose? Axl Rose?
0: And they have a drink called... The Laura Palmer, like an Arnold Palmer, and his Earl Grey tea, passion fruit, simple syrup, lemon.
1: Oh my god, that sounds amazing!
0: That sounds so good. I could go for an Arnold Palmer.
2: Laura Palmer.

0: dab rock?
1: Dab rock. I'm talking, look at this photograph.
0: Yeah, see, I'm
1: a diamond man.
0: Yeah, you should just sing it instead. I'm fortunate that my dad was young and I didn't have to listen to
1: that. I'm
0: glad my dad has good taste.
1: Baby, 6 feet. Hey, so far down.
0: This is a debut here. Arcane Artists about a signer.
1: Home and
0: slash. Yeah, that's fantastic. Yeah, I was concerned.

0: That's my Eddie Vedder impersonation. Yeah, so I should probably play some of that.
1: But yeah, I might have to do a little promo for my show with that song, just because it's my name when I'm not here.
0: Oh, you can play, if we're playing Dad Rock, you can play Last Dance with Mary Jane by Tom Petty.
1: There yeah,
0: Tom
1: we go.
0: That's some dad stuff right there.
1: That sucks.
0: Except I'll tell you, my mom took me to my first concert in a big stadium. Not to be confused with Smash Mouth at West Gym.
1: I would never confuse them.
0: But went to the Concord Pavilion, saw Tom Petty, 2001.
1: And the Heartbreakers?
0: So I was young. Dude, and that was my first big concert. Thanks, Mom.
1: Were the Heartbreakers there?
0: Yep. Okay, turn it on. Last Dance with Mary Jane.
1: Did you know that I was playing this anyways?

0: Just checking in.
1: Gentle.
0: What's
1: that
0: everyone having for dinner
2: Princess,
0: right now?
2: But her name is of course.
0: We're having, I guess, girl dinner, because it's girls having dinner.
2: Yeah, girl dinner is.
0: But I will say that Duffy really provided. Axl Rose, I myself provided the oysters, and Duffy provided the actual food.
1: I provided some 3-day-old, 4-day-old elote salad.
2: Which I also
0: had. And speaking of elote salad.
2: Speaking of elote salad.
0: Born in the USA, up next, Bruce Springsteen.
2: Born in the USA.
0: Only to be queued up by some songs by people anywhere else other than the US. Because while we might be turning 250, I don't really care.
2: Oh yeah, we are.
0: Yes, that's why everyone's celebrating.
2: Yeah.
0: I don't know how.
2: Yeah, it sounds like it's so important it's done by the barn's done by the 250th anniversary, as if you didn't have like 250 years of plan for it.
0: Maybe he thinks he'll live to 250 years old. Ambitious on old. Oh, we might have another dad tuned in. Oh. Speaking of a lovely salad, .. I wonder what, let's see, what would Mr. Peterson, Sanborn, Axl Rose, / Stradlin, yep.
2: Is he listening?
0: I think

0: amended self.
1: Melissa Reese texted in, and they have a message for us. Speaking of Border News, I... Hey Juan Burritos. Only Hey Juans. Only Juans. Wow, if that's real. They even call themselves that. Only Juans. Are you here yet? It's your birthday. Happy birthday. We made you a cake. A zebra cake. Come in and let us celebrate your birthday. It's Oreo cake with homemade whipped cream and crunchy cocoa topping. Nachos and cake. Maybe it's not your birthday, but what if it was? We'd give you cake and a $3 off coupon to use this week only. Everyone gets a $3 coupon because it's your birthday. We love cooking. We love feeding the community. We love you. Hopefully everyone talking into the mic and it's accidental is like meant to be heard.
0: But he messaged me on Facebook.
1: Girl time, I guess.

0: Is your dinner party then?
1: You could introduce yourself as
2: DJ Duff.
1: Yeah, Duff.
2: DJ Duff Robinson.
1: Duff Scruff.
0: Bow, bow, bow!
1: Duff Scruff.
3: Hey, you've reached Will Robinson. Please leave your name and phone number, and I'll get back to you as soon as I can. Thanks. Bye.
2: DJ Duff Robinson, air room phone number. Please call us back, 707-382-1398. We want to know, what are you having for dinner? Will Robinson, in solidarity.
1: Will Robinson for life. In solidarity always. You have someone you want us to call and ask what they're having for dinner?
2: Oh, we call Rebecca on that.
1: Yeah. You could text in 707-382-1398.
2: Whose voice of ours will she possibly not recognize?
1: Sarah? Mine?
0: No, definitely. Everybody knows me.
1: Slash?
2: Well, she'll recognize mine.
1: Oh, wait. You know her phone number, obviously. Okay, I'll talk to her. I'll talk to that person.
2: Maybe, Sarah, you could disguise your voice the
0: best. I'm not doing that.
1: She's not participating. Yeah. She's being sorely...
0: Yeah.
1: Let's hope this caller isn't tuned in. She's gonna pick up. Ask her for legal advice.
2: Just call her over and over until she picks up.
1: On every phone number.
4: Hello, you've reached Rebecca. Leave me a message.
0: Yeah,
4: I'll call
0: Robinson.
4: You back.
0: Will Robinson. Okay,
1: answer.
0: Did you let people...
2: Hello! Hello there? Will Robinson, is that you?
1: Let me call him back. If you know how to use a phone, text in 707-382-1398.
2: All right. Giving it another try with our friend. What the hell? What the heck?
1: Our friend, what the heck? Wait, we can call my neighbor.
2: We're calling Will.
1: Do you want some fish from my neighbor?
2: Yeah, definitely.
1: But I have to go to Eureka for it.
2: Oh, yeah. Probably for that.
0: Can you just... play music for the masses?
1: We are. Surly, you wouldn't know, because you're associating by
0: I'm
1: not.
0: I'm disassociating.
2: We should call Johanna, if that's someone to really freak out on air.
1: Yeah. We need someone to get mad.
2: I'll do it, because she won't recognize your voice, and you can ask for
1: I'm getting fish delivered to Eureka, and I have to drive there. This is a very fishy day.
0: I know that people don't answer the
1: shocking.
0: Phone, right?
1: Should I turn off our surly child in the corner? She's being angry.
2: She's really... We have
1: slash
2: two happy DJs and one DJ.
1: Hi,
2: you and
5: Johanna.
1: Oh,
2: he's
1: calling.
5: Leave a message. Bye.
1: Slide. Hello?
6: Hello, this is Rebecca Smith. You rang.
1: Hi, this is Axel Rose's wife, and he's looking for legal advice. This is a number that I heard was good.
6: What is the nature of the matter?
1: We're having some complications, but we actually really wanted to inquire what you were having for dinner tonight.
6: Oh, thank you so much for asking. I really do appreciate the question. Not a lot of people just stick to those simple questions these days, so
1: just trying to get to know you. Thank you
6: for that question. Can't thank you enough for that very kind, inquisitive question. So started with some salad, just mixed greens, red onion. We chop up the red onion at the beginning of the week to avoid crying every night.
1: May I ask who's we?
6: Oh, me and my pool boy, Evan.
2: Could you put him on, please?
6: Yes. Evan?
1: Pool boy.
6: Yes, Evan. Phone for you.
7: Oh. Just doing some manual labor out here.
1: Hi, this is Axel Rose's wife. Can you tell me about your pool profession?
7: Yeah, I clean them. I clean them and I wear sort of shorts while I do it.
1: Wow, I'm taken.
7: I have to apply a little bit of oil to protect my skin from the harsh pool chemicals.
2: Wow. So if anyone wants to stop by the station, and you're in
1: oil
2: for
1: that
2: it.
1: Pool boy.
6: Are you going over there?
7: It depends if I can be released from the other manual labor that I'm doing here.
6: No, sorry, not at this time.
1: Can I ask the pool boy a question?
6: Yeah, he's still on the line.
1: What did he have for dinner last night?
6: Good question. good question. What did you have for dinner last night?
7: I had some lovely chicken.
1: Lovely chicken.
6: Made by a woman, or?
7: Yeah.
1: Another woman?
2: All right, trivia question time.
6: Okay, yeah, we're going to transition to Avril Lavigne trivia.
2: Favorite? No. I'm asking the questions.
6: Okay, go ahead.
2: Favorite seafood to eat? 3, 2, 1.
6: Calamari.
2: Favorite local politician? 3, 2, 1.
6: Sarah Schaefer.
2: Favorite local politician? 3, 2, 1.
6: Sarah Schaefer.
2: Yes. Favorite local DJ?
6: Maddie Hopgood.
7: DJ Mary Jane.
1: Wow, that pool boy sounds smart.
2: Axl Rose, smart and hot. Someone should marry him up.
1: Yeah, I think that's why he's oiled up. Easy to put a ring on.
6: Mm-hmm.
1: Pool or not.
2: Unlike the mayor.
1: Get the mayor ring.
2: Someone wants to wife up the mayor.
1: If you want to marry Slash, text in 707-382-1398.
2: And please, if you are listening right now and you want to show your support for Humboldt Hot Air, send us a text just saying a message. Send us a kiss to 707-599-7565.
1: Please send that kiss.
2: Yeah. Pictures are also appreciated. Wink, wink.
1: Any kind.
2: Any kind. DMs are open.
1: And if
6: you think you're getting harassed or anything like that, it's always fine if you think you're the victim of a crime to report it to local law enforcement.
2: Oh, yeah. We're not so pro-cop around here.
1: Yeah. Is
2: much.
1: There any other person we could report that to?
6: Yeah.
1: Does this number work?
6: For legal services? Also just report it to the DJ. Okay, can you ask me some more trivia questions now?
2: Do we have positive reinforcement from our listeners? Is it time to go back to music, or should we just
1: not
2: roll
1: hearing,
2: with it?
1: Not hearing anything, really. If you have a trivia question, you can
6: I'll
1: call
6: ask
1: in.
6: The questions.
1: Oh, okay.
6: Okay. What?
1: All right.
6: What was Britney Spears' first album called?
1: I just got a Britney Spears tarot deck. I should know this. Fearless.
6: I believe that's correct. And,
1: my gosh.
6: In what local tragedy recently occurred for which the person was involved in something famous in the same city as Britney Spears?
2: The guy fell off a slack line.
6: Yeah.
1: Oh, wow. I thought you were talking about the old guy that was swallowed by an alligator.
2: R.I.P. to a local legend.
6: Okay, and
1: can you ask
2: I would shout out
1: right?
2: to Mr. Dalton Lee, who is playing softball competitively tonight for the first time ever.
1: Congrats! My mom's husband is doing that as well, and he's having
2: a
1: bout of
2: playing against each other.
1: Number three, and she said, when you're sliding into home, you know, the rest.
6: And I did want to let people know, I will be playing in the middle school versus Heroes basketball game next March.
1: I'm sorry, versus Heroes?
6: Local, first responders play against the Zane Middle School team, and I will be on the first responders team.
2: Sorry, we'll edit out for extreme boringness.
1: Sorry, you're a local first responder?
6: No, but neither...
2: She's a legal first responder.
6: So I will be playing next year
1: legal?
6: In March.
1: For the March Madness.
2: So, and if anyone wants to listen closely, we have the Humboldt Bay Area Plan update playing in the background, learning about some good stuff there.
1: Yeah, we could put the mic really up to it. Did you have one more question we could get right? Because I have something I'd like to do.
6: Before we go back to music, presented at a public meeting tonight. Congratulations, Evan.
2: And if you tune in to Eco News Report on Saturday, I was interviewed, DJ Duff, so we'll see
1: Duff
2: how that was.
1: Mic.
2: Duff on the mic, two times today.
6: Speaking of Duff, what local 90s Nickelodeon celebrity has recently emerged again and is on tour?
1: Oof.
2: Sarah Bareilles?
1: That's not from Nickelodeon.
6: Hillary Duff.
2: She's not local.
1: Oh, nice. That was a good segue.
8: She's Disney, not Nickelodeon.
2: And she said local. That was a great song. Yes, you did say local. So run it back.
1: Yeah,
2: run
1: I'm pretty sure it was local. It we could stream it right now.
6: I said what Nickelodeon. No,
2: you said what local Nickelodeon. Wrong on both counts.
6: No, I'm pretty sure she was. I'm pretty sure.
7: The planet Earth.
6: I'm pretty sure losing the water was Nickelodeon.
0: Like
6: thank you.
0: For those
6: okay.
0: about to rock, we salute you. My ECDC.
1: Okay.
2: For those about to rock, we salute you. Again, send any eggplant pics to 707-599-7565.
1: All right. Thank you, and good night.
2: And-

Oh my gosh, you're not gonna believe this. Will Robinson texted in a request, but first we're gonna have Slash's request play right now so they can be in a good mood to leave the studio because they are tired, but we wish them well. We even salute them.

We are the dealers of rock and roll. You've been tuned in to the James and Patty Dinner Party 6 to 8 every Tuesday. Sometimes at the helm of a local band, like your very own Guns N' Roses, featuring City Council member Mike Wilson.

0: Before someone interrupts our studio time, we just want to thank you all for listening. And if you have a memory of a past dinner party show, you should probably say it on air before we add this next queued up song.
1: And if you have any suggestions of how we could improve our show, please text 707-498-9342. And please also, if you could give us some ratings, 1 through 10, some positive suggestions, more talking, more music, less music, all these food, constructive feedback, yeah, more ASMR, less ASMR, just please let us know what's working for you and what's not.
0: Store-bought homemade.
1: Mapo tofu.
0: Or cake.
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0: Cold
1: or with a hot pot.
0: Cold cooked.
1: Cold cooked.
0: Well, speaking of hot pot and a great chef, I want to shout out somebody who lives locally, and we could walk to their house even and freak them out and bring them a chocolate bar. It was their birthday a couple weeks ago. They identify as a Jiminy, local artist and repertoire. Mr. What was the Guns N' Roses character?
2: Jiminy?
0: They're having ling cod right now. Pan-fried cod.
1: Oh!
0: And listening to us, because we are the entertainment.
1: DJ Liam's dad.
0: Yes, DJ Liam's dad.
1: Shout out to DJ Liam's dad, sweet child of mine. We love you.
0: We love you so much. And we congratulate you for tuning in. I hope you're having a lovely time listening. Thank you, Steven Adler, for all your work you do locally. And for what
1: and
0: you please us
1: to all
0: with,
1: our
0: guys.
1: Listeners, thank you so much. Gratitude. It brings a tear to our eyes.
0: This one's for you.

Excuse me, sir. Could you tell me where this new neighborhood is that I've heard about? Yeah? It's right up there as a hill, right there. Yeah, yeah. Well, you go up the path. There's two paths. Oh, really? Yeah. And it's the second one.

Buddy, you know, could you help me one more time? Because I missed it the first time. I just misunderstood. I saw the second path, but it didn't lead where I wanted to go. I know what you did. Look for the one with the little flags up there. They've got a little cloth flag. Okay, I'll find it now.

night. 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My name is Frankie, and we are going to be diving into some library music today. 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Alrighty, we're going to jump in with some Don Vogely. There we go.

All right, that was The Bell of St. Mary's by Don Vogely. And this is Library Music, Unusual Sounds from the Funky Toward the Orchestral. And if you do not know, library music is ready-made recorded music for TV, film, and radio, and it has been used instead of or in addition to an original music score. It's also known as production music. And it was really popular around the 60s and 70s. When genre films really started to take off, and it's become a favorite genre of mine. So we're going to listen to some more. This is Liquid Energy.

All right, that was Liquid Energy by Brian Hodgson, Delia Derbyshire, and Don Harper. Delia is one of my favorite library music artists. She actually got pretty popular when she started making music, and her music was chosen for TV shows like Doctor Who, The Legend of Hell House, and Sound, and she... It's mostly like a horror film, kind of eerie library composer. Again, she's probably one of my favorites. We're going to transition into something a bit funkier, more. We're going to go orchestral first, and then it'll kind of get a little funky. We're going to build up to it. And then we're going to end with some light orchestral piano sounds towards the end, but we've got a while for that, so we're going to go ahead and move on to Image by Brian Bennett.

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This is Frankie, and you are listening to Library Music, Sounds from the Catalog. And I'm playing a genre called library music, but I also happen to be a librarian here for the Humboldt County Library. So I'm going to talk about them for a second. The Humboldt County Library strengthens our community by educating, inspiring, and connecting people. There are 11 branches from Trinidad to Hoopa to Garberville, and we also have a bookmobile that visits rural parts of the county. Our public libraries are open to everyone with books, movies, music, computers, and free Wi-Fi. They also host programs like Storytime, Book Groups, Lego Club, Performers, and more. 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We are in the beginning of our summer reading program, and our summer reading program is for all ages. You can pick up a reading log at any of the branches, including our bookmobile, and it is lots of fun. You can get prizes for reading, which is great. So that is available free. One of our last free standing kind of organizations left. All right, we are going to get into some more funky music here soon. We just heard Image by Brian Bennett and Vibes Invention by Bill Lesage. And we are going into a song called Flower Ballad by Alan Finch. Alrighty, let's do it.

All right, that was Daniela Casa, another one of my favorite library music artists. That song comes from an album that she created that was based off artwork that she had visited, that she had saw when she visited a modern art museum. And you can really tell because it sounds organic, and it's mixed with free jazz and some electronics. But it's really expressive, and it's one of my favorite songs. And that was called Soft Bird. Again, that artist was Daniela Casa. And she was a true original within the world of cinematic composition in Italy. She pioneered many techniques of home recordings brought about by changes in music technology. And she, I think, was placed firmly alongside other composers during that time. But she wasn't really afforded the same opportunities or praises as other figures during that time, during the 70s. Alrighty, we are going to move into an artist called John Cameron, and this next song is going to be called Sweet Summer. And I am looking forward to summer, some sunnier days. The weather's been pretty good lately, so I'm looking forward to more of it.

All right, you are listening to KHHA LP Arcata 94.7, Community Forward Radio, broadcasting from the heart of the Creamery District in Arcata. That was Keith Mansfield, song title Husky Birdsong. Keith Mansfield is one of the more famous or well-known library music artists, so I've definitely got one or two from him on here. I think it might just be one today, but... He's got a great range. He's funk and jazz and sometimes orchestral, so I like listening to his things. All right, we are going to go into a song called Falling Asleep, but please don't. This person's name is Peter Herbolzheimer. Peter Herbolzheimer, a little hard to say, but it is called Falling Asleep. I hope you enjoy.

All right, that was Rhapsody by Laurie Johnson. And before that, it was My Kind of Sunshine by Dieter Reith. Next, we are going to hear Taste for Living, and you are listening to KHHA LP Arcata. This is Frankie, and we are listening to some library music. All right, let's move forward.

All right, that was Daylight Lovers by Giuliano Sorgini. That is probably my favorite song from the hour. We've got about one or two more songs left. This next one is David Rouve, and it's titled Romantic Romance. And to finish us off, it'll be Loving Tenderly by Stefano Terrassi.

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Welcome back to our hour, comrades. I am DJ Gagarin, and this is our hour on 94.7 FM KHHA LP Arcata, broadcasting live from the Creamery District. What you just heard is a song combining a Spanish women's baking song, folk song, and a Palestinian song sung to prisoners that was meant to carry hidden messages in hidden syllables in the song. It's one of my favorite songs I've found anywhere on the internet, and I'm really excited to share it with y'all. I got home a few weeks ago from the Global Samud Flotilla while we were carrying humanitarian aid on sailboats to Gaza. Me and my comrades were kidnapped and beaten and briefly imprisoned by the Zionist military. Today, I'll be talking about the mission and playing music from the flotilla, as well as some other Palestinian music. And to start things off, I've got two songs by Carcy Blanton, who was on last year's flotilla, which was also intercepted by the Zionists. This first song is called Keep That Little Flame Alive, and this version is a live version that she sung with her shipmates at sea in the Mediterranean on the flotilla last year. Enjoy.

Yeah.

That second Carcy Blanton song you heard right there was Hello Comrade, which she wrote about her flotilla experience last year. She actually came on tour here in Arcata a few months ago in March, but I unfortunately missed the show because I was working. People I know who went said it was a great time, and I hope she comes back through again. When I arrived in Italy, to the port in Italy for the flotilla, we had about a dozen boats all in various stages of disrepair and repair, and ended up just getting right to work fixing engines, getting boats ready. More boats arrived every day, and I got to meet the most amazing ensemble of people I've ever had the privilege of working alongside. People from all over the world, from all over Europe, from the United States, from Asia. There was dozens and dozens of people from the nation of Malaysia, who I found to be an overall impressive and inspiring group of people. And sitting around the dinner table at night, there was this bewildering cacophony of dozens of languages being spoken that left you kind of dizzy and like pleasantly disoriented. And everyone was there all for one purpose of going sailing to Gaza and helping the movement to free Palestine. Towards the end of April, the flotilla from Barcelona arrived, and suddenly there were hundreds more people in our little port. And then a few days later, we were off, and I was lucky enough to have a really wonderful crew on board the boat that I was on. I think we had seven nations on board, and beautiful artwork by an Australian woman, and our first few days were pretty uneventful. It was calm sailing and not much wind, and we just practiced. We drilled for various emergency scenarios, including the possibility of interception by the Zionists. And we made it several days, almost all the way to Greece before anything interesting happened. And about maybe 60 to 80 miles off the west coast of Crete, just after dark, we were very unexpectedly attacked by the Zionist military. They specifically targeted two people, Saif and Tiago. Saif is a Palestinian man with Spanish citizenship as well, and Tiago is a Brazilian man. Both have played vocal and important roles in leadership in the Palestine Solidarity Movement. And the Zionists were clearly targeting those two, because although they did capture, I think, 22 boats and 180 people, they took Saif and Tiago away for about a week's extra detention and torture in occupied Palestine. The rest of the people they captured, many of whom were beaten when they tried to nonviolently resist the separation of Saif and Tiago from the group, were taken after 2 days on a improvised prison boat, were taken to Crete and dropped off, handed it off to the Greek police, and basically just abandoned in Crete, where the remainder of the flotilla fleet, including myself, had also managed to get to safely. Something like 35 boats managed to get away from that interception and all regrouped in Crete, and eventually regrouped with the
with the flotilla participants who had been captured and who got left in Crete. Some of them rejoined the fleet there, and some of them went on to Marmaris in Turkey to get on boats there as well. So this next song actually is not Palestinian, but it's a Greek protest song from the 70s when Greece was a military dictatorship. This song was distributed by hand on bootleg tapes around the town because no one was willing to publish it on fear of retribution from the government. It's called "So What If They Hit Us?"

During that first interception, that first attack, my boat was approached very, very closely by one of the Zionist fast attack boats. So closely that we thought we were going to be boarded and kidnapped. So we ditched all of our electronic equipment to prevent the Zionists from getting a hold of it. And as soon as we did that, they turned away and left us and went off to kidnap someone else. Because without our communications, and since they were jamming the radios, we didn't have any way to talk to the rest of the fleet. So we just followed our last instruction and sailed as fast as we could through the dark by ourselves towards Crete, trying to get into Greek national waters. And eventually we did make it and regroup with the rest of the fleet at sunrise. When we finally started hearing about what happened to our comrades who were captured, there was a moment of tension and fear in the fleet. Like, you know, how is this going to affect the mission? Like, are we going to be able to continue after this? Is it safe? You know, a lot of people were doubting their own willingness to subject themselves to the beatings and the sexual assaults that we heard about happening on the prison boat. But ultimately, through, you know, mutual support within the organization and the overall like moral strength of people, and through discussion and collective care, we regrouped and we sailed on to Marmaris to meet up with more boats there. And this next song is a Palestinian song, sort of sung in yearning for the city of Al-Quds, which you may know as Jerusalem, which is a very holy city for Islam. Please enjoy.

0: By the time we arrived in Marmaris, Turkey, I think we were all aware that the Zionists had escalated in the level of violence they were willing to use against us. After hearing the stories of our comrades who had been kidnapped during the first interception off of Crete. Nevertheless, after just a couple days refueling and resupplying, the fleet came together with enough hands to get all the boats underway, and actually more boats than we had when we left Crete, as we gathered another dozen or so from Marmaris. And we set off on towards Gaza on the final stretch. We had some difficulty. There was some foul weather we had to hide from for a minute. But then we really, really got going and made our approach past Cyprus. Cyprus is an island nation in the eastern Mediterranean that, well, southern Cyprus is basically a vassal state of Israel nearby, and is quite willing to do its bidding and allow Israeli military crimes to occur within its search and rescue zone. And so we knew that as we got close to Cyprus and eventually past Cyprus, that we would be more and more at risk of being intercepted again. So we're all kind of sailing with bated breath. And sure enough, at about 8:30 in the morning, just as we were just west of and a little south of Cyprus, we were attacked again. And this time my boat didn't get juked. We were about the second boat to get caught, and they sent a rib over to us, and a few soldiers jumped aboard, destroyed the camera equipment on board, and started moving us around, had most of us kneel down or sit on the foredeck, and then threatened us all with a taser. Gave a few desultory kicks, and drove our boat over towards the improvised prison ship that they had brought along to keep us on. Then they transferred us onto their rib, and then from there onto the prison ship, where we were not allowed to keep any layers of clothing. I just had a thin pair of pants and a thin shirt on. And we were thrown into a cage made of shipping containers. Some of the shipping containers had an open door. You could go into the container. And then there was sort of a yard space in the middle with a couple porta potties. And that was our prison for a couple days at sea. We were fed occasionally with frozen bread, which was just dropped down in boxes down into the enclosure. There was no like sanitizing blue juice in the porta potty, so the whole place just smelled like poop the whole time. And there wasn't enough room in the shipping containers for everyone to sleep at night, which meant that during the pretty chilly and wet nights, some of us, myself included, just walked in circles on deck in our insufficient clothing, walking basically just to stay warm while other people were sleeping. At a couple of points, the guards who were standing above us on the catwalks and on the superstructure of the ship, who were armed with shotguns and rifles, would shoot at us with their shotguns, which were loaded with beanbag rounds, which is like a little canvas bag full of metal pellets that is sort of soft, but not so soft that doesn't cause a lot of pain. They shot a woman on the inner thigh, and it opened her right up. She was bleeding. They would shoot at us if we tried to chant or sing, and occasionally just randomly out of pure malice. We didn't know where we were going. We didn't know if we were going to get dropped off in Cyprus the same way the first interception was dropped off in Crete, or if we were being taken to occupied Palestine for more jail and beatings. But eventually we realized we were going to occupied Palestine, and we were going to be processed and sent to prison briefly. This next song is a children's choir in Gaza led by Ahmed Moon, who in this song you can hear him singing with his children's choir, harmonizing with the sound of Israeli drones hovering overhead, followed by an instrumental accompaniment of the same song. Enjoy.
1: Hello everyone, how are you? I miss you a lot, really. Today there's a lot of drones. I'm gonna sing you a song today with drone.

Once we were brought to Ashdod, a city in occupied Palestine, they had us all sit down on the deck in the yard and started calling us by name one by one, and cuffing us each and taking us away. As people were being taken away, we could hear them screaming in pain, and the rest of us who were sitting there refused to move until we stopped hearing screaming. The soldiers got mad and just started grabbing people off the front of the crowd, and a few other people jumped up to hold their friends back, hold them from being taken away and beaten, and they were shot point blank range with the beanbag rounds that I mentioned earlier. And however, it sort of worked. We stopped hearing screaming as people were taken away. I think the soldiers realized that it was going to be a real pain in the butt to get all 200 of us out of that yard and onto shore, since they didn't really know what our names were. They couldn't match a name to a face at this point. So they start dragging us off, and after this point, they'd never let us move around unless we were forcibly bent over at the waist with their hand on the back of our neck, you know, with you looking straight down into the ground. And they move us like that off the ship and onto land, and two big guys pick me up and carry me and throw me into a tent. And in this tent, I see four soldiers kicking one of my comrades as he lays on the ground. And as soon as I got put in there, they like left him alone and threw him out the other end of the tent, and they started beating on me, mostly punching me around the ribs and kicking my knees from the side, like trying to like pop the ligaments in my knee, which I know happened to at least one of my shipmates. Had I think went through the same tent, and they kicked him in the side of the knee and popped something in his knee. A lot of my comrades also got broken ribs during this ordeal. I think that was one of the most common serious injuries. I think that's probably what they were going for, because it's very painful and it takes a long time to heal, and it's not super visible for the TV cameras. We were then taken into a big tent where we're all forced to sort of kneel face down with our hands zip tied behind our back. It was very painful. I was there for, I think, about 3 hours. They're playing the Israeli national anthem sung by a children's choir the whole time on repeat. Anytime anyone asked for help, like to loosen their cuffs because they couldn't move their hands or feel their hands, or asked for help for like an injured comrade next to them, the soldiers would come and deliver a beating. There was one woman who kept crying out, kept asking for help, and they kept coming over and torturing her while she laid in the dirt in the middle of the crowd. I couldn't see, but I could hear her screaming until she was hoarse over and over and over again while they hurt her. And I could hear the Zionist soldiers laughing while they did it. And that's going to haunt me for a long time, and that's probably the most scared I've been. They picked us up one by one out of there and ran us through an absurd, long, bureaucratic nightmare of interchangeable and apathetic bureaucrats before finally shackling us hand and foot and loading us onto a prison bus, which took us to Kitziat prison in the Negev Desert. This next song is sung by a shipmate of mine from the flotilla, a Polish fellow. The song is mostly in Polish, except for the chorus, which I'm sure you will understand. And sums up my feelings pretty well towards my captors there in occupied Palestine.

0: 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Death, death to the IDF. Death, death to the IDF. Death, death to the IDF. Death, death to the IDF.
1: On that prison bus, the man sitting next to me was an Algerian, and the soldiers during the course of our capture had been pretty racist and really targeted the people of color, especially Arabs and North Africans, the hardest. And the man next to me, I think, was Algerian. He was clearly concussed. He was like woozy. He could barely talk. And his arm was broken and swollen up and like puffy and tender. And whoever had cuffed him in the metal cuffs we were wearing on the bus had cinched the cuffs way down into the swollen, painful meat of his wrist. We got to Kitiat prison. We were dragged along through another sort of absurd procedure. We were shown before people vaguely resembling doctors who didn't do anything for me or I think anyone else I knew. We were put before a judge briefly. We were kept for a little while just elbow to elbow crammed into a cage made out of barbed rebar, which I didn't even know was a thing they made. Before eventually, sometime late in the night, we were thrown into big tents inside of big outdoor cages and let to sleep. And as we're being marched around Kitsiat prison, it's huge, it's enormous, it's just this giant prison complex in the middle of the desert. You can see it for miles and miles and miles. And once you're in it and you're being walked around, you don't actually get to see much because they're doing that head bent over, hand on the back of the neck walk with you. But in the cells we were left in for a few minutes at a time while they were processing us, we could read what was written on the walls, and it was all in Arabic. The walls were covered in Arabic writing. It looked like a lot of poetry. And I'm so mad that I couldn't read what was written to bring those words and those poems out of Kitsiat prison to you, to share with you. The Kitsiat prison is basically a torture camp for Palestinians. Israel is holding more than 9,600 Palestinians hostage without representation, without charge, without trial in prisons like Kitsiat, where they are tortured regularly, where sexual abuse and violence is standard operating procedure against prisoners. And I realized it was like really close to those people who've been trapped there for years, if not decades, people who maybe haven't seen the sun in years. And really the big difference between me and them is that I was pretty confident that I would be getting out in no more than a few days. And I could just hang on to that thought, that knowledge that I'd be going home. And you could just kind of retreat inside while you're being kicked or manhandled and wait it out. But the Palestinians who are in there have no such knowledge. They don't know if they're ever going to get out. They might not even know what day or year it is or how long they have been inside. And they don't have that refuge to go to. And the vicious, sadistic soldiers and guards that I met have absolute power in there, and they're dispensing limitless violence on innocent civilians and brave freedom fighters that they have captured in that prison. Right now, there are still thousands of people in there. This next song is called "A Morning Will Come Brighter Than the Snow," and it's actually a Turkish poem set to music that I really like. Please enjoy.

after that night or few hours of sleep in the tent cage, we were marched out again, cuffed again, put back onto buses, and driven to an airport. And we got to the airport and got out of the bus at the front door, and they had cleared the whole place out. They had cleared out security. They had cleared out a path for us through the airport, through different floors and elevators, so that we just walked straight through. It was just kind of funny because the whole experience prior to this of being kidnapped was sort of the worst possible airport experience you could imagine, of horrible bureaucracy and violations of privacy plus overwhelming violence and the threat of violence. But going through the actual airport was a breeze. We just walked straight through. One of my comrades saw his consulate kind of just outside the cordoned off area that we were walking through, and stopped to get some information from him. And the cops who were there, the Zionist cops, started beating them up in front of all these ambassadors. And they were kicking him and punching him all the way to the airplane. They were getting in their last punches while he was on the air stair, climbing onto the airplane. We were three Turkish Airlines jets there waiting for us that had been chartered by the Turkish government to airlift us out. And we got on those jets and we flew away to Istanbul, and it was about 2.5 hour flight. It was 2.5 hours of listening to the sound of 200 men trying desperately not to cry. We were finally welcomed in Istanbul. And after a lot of paperwork and publicity, we got to bed at about 5 in the morning, and eventually made our way home. I think the thing I want people to know about what I saw and what I experienced is that there is nothing redeemable about Israel or Zionism or Israeli society. They've been ethnically cleansing Palestine, committing a genocide for 4 generations, and it has totally poisoned their society. All of the soldiers and guards I met were happy and excited to be inflicting violence on innocent people. And what I realized on the rare occasion I actually got to look into someone's eyes is that most of the people who are doing this, most of the people who are beating us and cuffing us and hurting us and taunting us, were 18. They were kids, basically, who had been basically raised to hate and despise Palestinians and anyone who cares about Palestinian life. And they are not going to relent until they have destroyed Palestine. And when they are done with that, they are going to keep on marching. They're going to march across the rest of the Middle East. They will go as far as the world lets them. They will be tromping on national sovereignty and human life under their jackboots with every step. And we cannot stop until the state of Israel and the ideas of Zionism are destroyed entirely. There is simply not room in the civilized world for Zionism. This next song is Bella Ciao, but modified to fit the Palestinian struggle. This was one of the most common songs I heard sung on the flotilla. There's a lot of Italians involved. My portion of the flotilla started in Sicily, and it's an Italian anti-fascist song from World War II, sung by the partisans there, with a catchy tune that's easy to modify for new political causes like Palestine. And this version is sung by flotilla activists from Thousand Madeleines.

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Up next is the Smorgasbord with the Leftover King, spinning some real records here in the studio. 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I'll see you on the next one. 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

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Oh, that's interesting. 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I think that's a great idea. And, yeah, that I might do that. I've got all kinds of recordings like that. Yeah, frogs croaking, birds chirping, domestic squabbles. Good times.

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Got some Kinks, Muswell Hillbillies there for you. Some Uncle Son. I don't know. Los Dug Dugs. Cumbia, Cumbia. That one was pretty ripping. Some Bob Dylan. Highway 61 stuff before that. Kinks, Oklahoma, USA, and Holloway Jail. Yeah. Here Come the People in Gray. Yeah. It just about covers it. I don't know if there's anything going on this Tuesday night. There's all kinds of cones out, so look out for that. Yeah. Piles of bass, rock, gravel, hoses and stuff, pipes. You name it. Yeah. Let's listen to some Otis Redding.

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1: Lucille, you won't do your sister's will.
0: This is the Leftover King Smorgasbord Tuesday evening. 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

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Yeah. 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On that note, let's play this, maybe. I'm water.

thought women had orange skin. It was the first part. It was the first part of my life.

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I'm just drinking at the dam. I'm just drinking at the dam.

Yeah, I was asleep. Dragonaut. And, yeah. That was a nice little ditty. Before that, Sons of the Pioneers. Trying to think. Back. Way back. Oh, we also listened to some Moody Blues. Afternoon. Jethro Tull, Locomotive Breath, and Hymn 43 before that. The Velveteers way, way back there with all these little things. Joe Walsh at the very beginning. Life's been good. Hey, what happens if I push this button?

0: yes, you are listening to HumboldtHotAir.org. 11:48 on this fine Tuesday evening. Thanks goes out to Arcata Playhouse, of course, and Wildberries Marketplace. Yeah. So, oh my God, I got distracted. I can DJ and scroll at the same time, yo. What is going on here? Oh, how do I figure that out? I'm not really a computer guy anymore. I might have been at one time, but not at the moment. Here we are. So up next, at the next top of the hour, will be the RUDE Hours, Assad and Artiz. The Artiz, sorry. Yeah. Looking forward to that. And chemistry. It's with double E's. All right. It's going to be fantastic. I'm not quite sure what's playing in the background, but it's pretty great.
1: Hey, this is Queen from the Frequency.
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1: Of the Creamery District.
0: Look at that. Automatic, baby. I don't think... You know, you guys don't need me to be here any longer, do you? I didn't think so. I could sweep, maybe. It's probably cooling off in here. All right.
2: I can't remember much of that French I took. I can't figure out my science book.

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I can't figure out that psychothermonuclear physiognomy. I will never learn to speak on algebra. Somebody come here and tell me what a slide

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I'm just a cowpoke from Cheyenne to Douglas. The ranges I know, 'cause I drift with the wind. No one cares where I go.

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0: 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I am your host, Asad the Artist, here with another episode of the Mac Podcast being recorded right here, KHHALP Arcata, 94.7 FM Community 4 Radio, broadcasting from the heart of the district here in Arcata. Also, to let you know that the Humboldt County Library strengthens our community by educating, inspiring, and connecting people. 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I mean, not the country, the county. My apologies. Our public libraries are open to everyone with books, movies, music, computers, and Wi-Fi. 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Again, that is humlib.org. So, yes, folks, like I said, we have another episode of the Mac Podcast coming through you live and direct. But for right now, let's play some of my favorite tunes just for 1 second. You know, let's get into the mood.
1: Yeah. Ice.

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And I be sliding around with that dick like a stud dude. And if it's up, then it's stuck, nigga, fuck you. Bitch, I'm from the deuce. 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

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West Side royalty, got bands for the lawyer fees. 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

0: park all my life. 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Corn and low nas by Chester. I was on the ad, flamed up every semester. Make them run when the dog coming. 142 street to peace street. Far from me.
1: Hit a ripping all of my
2: gang. All right. Let's get to it.
1: Catch us on the pod where we pang pang. Say anything to make a rhyme.
2: Man, let me get this. You know what it is, man, folks.
1: Let's get it.
2: You know what it's like. You know what it's be. Mic, check, 1, 2. What is the Mac Crew top 2 talking so authentic?
1: Ooh.
2: Man, what's going on with you over there?
1: Well, you already know. I'm keeping it me, keeping it real.
2: Just
1: keeping it chemistry.
2: Love's in the air?
1: Love's always in the air. Just sometimes it gets a little salty.
2: Uh-huh.
1: It is exhausting, though,
2: we
1: choosing
2: got the season
1: joy
2: right this
1: every
2: time?
1: Day.
2: We got the season right, you know.
1: The season is always, you know, mm-hmm. You got to hit different mm-hmm. every time. You can't eat mm-hmm. the same thing every night.
2: I love the fact that, you know, someone can just do something out of the blue and just go on about life, follow la la, you know, go through the motions.
1: Mm-hmm.
2: And just dictate terms like, okay, no, we're back on.
1: Well, you know,
2: this is where we're at.
1: What I will say is, it's
2: just interesting.
1: It is crazy how it started, right?
2: Yeah.
1: But with it's conversations that weren't happening before happening, and
2: so it took a little dramatic.
1: Certain change. It took the dramatics, you know what I mean? But I do see, trying to like come from a different way with it. So, okay. You know,
2: We're seeing growth.
1: I'm seeing, as long as I see some effort and growth, I think that makes a difference. So.
2: You gotta love it, man. Relationships are tricky, man.
1: Man, like, you know, highs and lows, like, baby.
2: Hey, and for anybody to expect everything to be all the way good all the time,
1: delusional.
2: They don't know. Yeah, they're very delusional. Very delusional, but I'm just saying.
1: Relationships take work, man. You know what I'm saying? They do. That's why I say, man, you gotta find the crazy for you. Everybody got a little crazy in them.
2: Yeah, no.
1: Find the crazy that work for you.
2: Hey, and I'm crazy too.
1: Yeah, you know, I'm sorry.
2: I gotta be somebody's crazy as well. You know what I mean? You know?
1: Yeah. And just
2: I stand before everybody proudly. Not even proudly, but just like openly and honest as I can be like, hey, I'm a flawed man. I don't pretend to be a nice guy. I don't pretend to be the good guy. I very, very, very, very, very, very transparent with my flawed point of view at the moment. You know what I mean? I'm a work in progress, and I'm unapologetic work in progress. But just moving crazy is just kind of wild to me, man.
1: I mean, you know, it happens, though. Like, love make you do crazy things.
2: Yeah.
1: You know what I'm saying? So,
2: I suppose.
1: But if it's worth it, you know, you put the effort in, and hopefully it comes out on the other end.
2: Man, you know
1: what's
2: crazy? They was just flipping out on me. No, there's so many stories that's happening.
1: Oh, Lord.
2: Got it too. We'll get to the pod in a minute, folks. Hi, audience. Hi. What's up? It's your boy.
1: What's
2: got more
1: happening?
2: More tea.
1: Let's go ahead and hit this intro on.
2: No. We're not doing that. No, because I don't like being the target of people's delusions.
1: Man.
2: I hate being the target of people's delusions.
1: Yeah. Because how did I get here?
2: Go, like, think how you want to think. Like, you know what I'm saying? But if I'm telling you that, hey, the sky is blue, don't be like, well, did he mean that it's dark gray or sometimes it can be black? I think he might just say the sky is blue.
1: Was he talking about nighttime?
2: I mean, like, what part of the sky is he talking about?
1: Like, maybe.
2: No, I said the sky is blue.
1: Mm-hmm. And
2: that's what it is. That's what I said. How you're taking it, how you're taking what I'm telling you and you're twisting it to a narrative that fits you and serves you, it's kind of crazy to me.
1: So what is this in reference to?
2: Just my interactions lately with multiple people that I am a target of their delusions.
1: You feel like they've been taking your words and taking them completely out
2: of course. And I'm like being very, very clear and specific on my stance. No, I said the sky is blue.
1: So why do you think that's happening?
2: I don't know. Okay, I feel like Scooby-Doo over here.
1: Do y'all communicate on a regular? So like,
2: of course we communicate on a regular. And like I said, I do everything on my end, on my stance, over here.
1: So if y'all communicating on a regular.
2: No. You're not listening to what I'm saying.
1: Mm-hmm.
2: I'm telling them that the sky is blue. Mm-hmm. They look up and it's blue, but in their mind they're saying that I'm saying that the sky is dark.
1: Well, then you might just need to cut them out.
2: I can't.
1: Unless they colorblind. That's the thing.
2: Like, some people delusions I can cut off, but just a couple I'm like, ugh, you know what I mean?
1: I don't know what you do with that.
2: But like, with the people that I don't know, like the when I was at the 707, mm-hmm. the old girl just like, she's crazy.
1: Yeah, see, okay, that's when I was like, is that one like, that you communicate with on a regular?
2: That's one I don't communicate with on a regular.
1: Okay, so that's what I'm saying. So that Delulu is like, how did we get here?
2: How did we get here?
1: Exactly. That's what I mean. That's why I was asking.
2: How do we move from like where we was at, like at the beginning of the year, to where we at now? It's kind of nuts.
1: With
2: but,
1: very bare minimum conversation.
2: Bare minimum conversation. Mm. It's very nuts to me. So, people out there, man, like, listen, if someone's telling you that the sky is blue, it's blue. They say B-L-U-E. Plain and simple.
1: What they say?
2: There's no way that you could interpret it in your mind in any other way. They didn't say one thing, but they're meaning another.
1: So
2: no.
1: You're saying it's not...
2: Take them word for word, vowel for vowel, what they're saying.
1: When it's a fact. Like, it depends. Like, is it a fact or opinion? In this case, the sky is blue. During the daytime, the sky is blue.
2: No. The sky is blue.
1: During the daytime. It's not blue right now.
2: But it's blue.
1: It's not blue.
2: It's blue somewhere in the globe.
1: It ain't blue right here.
2: Somewhere else in the globe.
1: It is not blue where I'm looking. You are not. No. See, now that's why people go to Lulu. You might be the problem.
2: No.
1: For
2: me?
1: Real.
2: Me?
1: Because, like I just said, it's not blue right now. But at the time when you tell them the sky is blue... Sky is blue.
2: Yes.
1: But if I was talking to you right now and you said the sky was blue, I'd be like, well, no, it's not.
2: Yeah.
1: But then you'd be like...
2: So you're saying the time that I say these statements is the problem.
1: As long as it's a fact, it's a fact. That's all I'm saying. Like, it's not
2: a... Is the sky being blue not a fact?
1: During the daytime, it's blue.
2: Okay. So it's daytime somewhere else in the globe. It may not be daytime.
1: And that's what I'm saying, though.
2: But when it's daytime, the sky is blue.
1: What you're saying is fact, not opinion.
2: It's a fact.
1: And they will know when it's opinion.
2: Yeah, it's a fact. There you go. Now, I think the sky is blue.
1: And they will know, though, when it's an opinion versus a fact.
2: But when I'm talking...
1: No, I get it. I get what you're saying.
2: Yeah, I speak facts.
1: Not everything is a fact. Some stuff is opinion.
2: Yeah. All right, man.
1: Oh, you don't want to hear that? See?
2: We here.
1: Crazy work.
2: We are.
1: This boy said, my word is my word, okay?
2: My word is law. Like, come on.
1: It is
2: now.
1: What it is.
2: Come on. Now there is no way to change it up. Like, oh, man.
1: That's like what they say, it's 5 o'clock somewhere. I got you, bro.
2: Let's go. Let's shout out to the champs. Yeah. Vibe with me, man. It's your favorite podcast. I know we're in California.
3: Start spreading
2: but right
3: the
2: now,
3: news.

0: Shout out to all the Knicks fans out there.
1: Yeah, man, y'all been waiting a long time for this.
0: A very long time. 53 years break. Woo! You guys finally feel what it's like to be Celtics fans. Congratulations.
1: Yep, New York. You guys finally.
0: Shout out to all the listeners out there. New and old.
2: I want to wake up in a city
0: all the 9 to 5 that doesn't sleep. To this podcast, thank you. If you should get off work, listen to us, man.
1: Appreciate you. Hopefully we can reach all.

0: Let's they go, gonna
1: let's
0: have.
1: Let's go. Let's go. Let's
0: New
1: go.
0: New York,
1: man. We here.
0: Somebody man. Said they love us. Aww. I posted it. We got some love. Hey, we love you back.
1: We love you back. Welcome to another episode of the Mac Podcast. I'm your host, Sasaw the Artist, alongside with the big star of the show, Big K, Big Tree, Chemistry's in the building.
0: In the building. We out here together. Gang, gang.
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0: exact.
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0: Creamery.
1: Here in Arcata. Man, sometimes, like, you know, I be
0: my best, reading. I can't say creamery.
1: I can't do it. And I be reading the transcripts on these episodes.
0: Yeah, bro, you don't need to say it. You don't know. I don't even want to read.
1: No, it be nuts.
0: I know,
1: that
0: be nuts.
1: We say some wild things.
0: Yeah, we do.
1: And they be, like, interpreting it.
0: Well, good, because that means that you can't AI us, baby.
1: Right. Let you guys know, you know, the thoughts, views, and opinions are for entertainment purposes only. Like, we're at episode, we're almost halfway there.
0: Yeah, but we're going to keep saying, in this case, anybody get too butt hurt, baby.
1: Oh, that's always going to be the case. It's me. I feel like anything revolving me is going to be taken, like, a type of way. I'm seeing
0: either
1: that.
0: Way, yeah, I agree.
1: I'm getting the vibe that anything that I do or anything that I say will be taken any type of way, one way or another.
0: Mm-hmm.
1: That's the kind of power I have.
0: Oh, Lord.
1: I notice that. I need to find a way to use this power to my advantage.
0: Hey, you know?
1: Got to figure it out. Where we at? Blah, blah, blah. All right, now. Yeah, we got the intro out the way.
0: Good.
1: All right, what's good, man? What's going on with you, man? What's your life on? What's in our brains right now? Right now, I'm still reeling over the Knicks winning the finals. I'm going to talk about.
0: That was such a good game.
1: People, sorry, non-sports fans, I'm going to be on this subject for

0: It was bad juju in the air. My dude, he needs to like learn or like do his presidential job and not worry about.
1: Child, he 80 years old.
0: Yeah, you feel me? Like, why is 80 year old dude still running? Okay. Like, I don't understand these old.
1: My man got UFC mortar cross
0: dinosaurs.
1: He took advantage
0: running
1: to
0: this
1: it.
0: Government still.
1: And we said that's okay.
0: Just go off to retirement. And
1: go
0: to the
1: live
0: woods.
1: Your best life. Like, they literally take Stop. Care of you for the rest of your life because you were this person. So like. It's sickening.
0: Like, you did it. You served your public service or whatever. You served your... I don't know what it is.
1: At 80 years old, there's no way you can run anything. I'm not trying... Nothing. Definitely, listen, I'll say this.
0: I'm sorry. I don't want to be an ageist either.
1: I'm not
0: going to
1: say that. No, I'm not going to say that because my grandma is over 80 years old, and mm-hmm. she still has her
0: Falcon.
1: She take care of people. Simples. They're different. You know what I'm saying? You can't run a country at that age. Like, my grandma, even some of her thinking I don't agree with. Because she's over 80.
0: Yeah, yeah, yeah.
1: So she still has a mindset that no longer exists in a world that no longer is the same.
0: Right.
1: So no, an 80-year-old can't run nothing. That's why we got UFC and motocross happening on the White House yard.
0: Dog.
1: And we ghetto. Okay.
0: And we're ghetto.
1: Okay.
0: That event was trailer
1: Obama
0: trash.
1: Obama didn't throw a barbecue.
0: Right.
1: Cookout.
0: No, that was trailer trash.
1: Definitely.
0: At its finest.
1: And I talked to white people about it, and they too agree that that is trailer trash activity.
0: That was a trailer trash activity for sure.
1: On the White
0: House.
1: But
0: this is a trailer trash president.
1: Period.
0: Donald Trump is the trailer trash president.
1: Period.
0: MAGA's trailer trash.
1: I'm just saying, man. I hope y'all keep this in mind.
0: Everything
1: next election,
0: is trailer trash.
1: Next election, man, I don't
0: We're
1: care where y'all
0: We're in a trailer saying. Trash society. We're in the trailer trash economy.
1: Watch
0: We're in
1: so,
0: a
1: bro.
0: Trailer trash.
1: You're not lying.
0: Everything. This is a trailer trash matrix that we're
1: It is
0: right
1: the
0: now.
1: Mindset of the trailer trash because, honestly, if it was trailer trash prices, it'd be cheap. So I wish it was trailer trash prices.
0: No, that's ghetto. Ghetto is cheap.
1: Ghetto
0: remember?
1: Is cheap, right.
0: Remember?
1: Oh, yeah.
0: Remember?
1: Yo,
0: yeah, remember. Yo. Remember.
1: Whatever. They not too far. They cousins. Trailer trash and ghetto cousins.
0: Oh, super cousins. Yo, no, they're like twins.
1: Trailer park, bro. I'm telling you. It's we twins, had our trailer park and then you had the white trailer park.
0: One seen the other one as superior, which they have no reason to.
1: Just depend on what part of the world you're in.
0: Yeah. But going back to the game. Yeah. So, I was thinking about the first round, right? It was down 2-1 to Atlanta.
1: Mm-hmm.
0: And everybody was saying, like, yo, if they lose the series, it's over. Wrap it up. Mm-hmm. Which is true.
1: By the
0: because
1: Knicks?
0: They got into this season being the favorites. And
1: by the Knicks?
0: Yeah. So, this was meant for them to win this
1: it
0: year.
1: It was, bro.
0: Because the tables were set up. The Celtics didn't have Jason Tatum for the majority of the season.
1: Yeah.
0: And when Tatum
1: got back.
0: Shout
1: out
0: back,
1: to us, though, because we made it farther than
0: No, not shout out to
1: it
0: us.
1: It is shout out to us, because we took a lot of blows, bro. We did.
0: Nah,
1: and we still pushed. Like, JB,
0: I mean,
1: JB carried it, bro. That was not an easy thing to do.
0: It was not an easy thing to do.
1: We had to readjust a whole offense and defense without Tatum, bro.
0: And it was
1: That's
0: working.
1: Crazy.
0: It was working just fine, too.
1: It yeah, was
0: working
1: it was,
0: just fine.
1: But
0: even
1: we don't
0: when,
1: know how not to
0: even
1: shoot.
0: Even when Tatum got back into it, but what? I don't want the Celtics to out because, you know, they lost.
1: Yeah, we're not going to do that. We're going to give it to the Knicks.
0: We're
1: we can sit here and do that
0: Knicks.
1: The whole time.
0: Yeah,
1: you're right.
0: Yeah,
1: we're going to
0: yeah,
1: stay on the Knicks.
0: Yeah, we're going to stay on the Knicks. But
1: you're absolutely
0: I will
1: right.
0: say about the Celtics, we'll get them later. We'll
1: yeah, because, you know, I love my baby. So.
0: I love, hey, man, I bleed green and white. I hate talking about the Knicks right now. But,
1: I can't deny the players.
0: I'm a basketball
1: we, that's
0: fan.
1: Exactly.
0: Overall,
1: that's how we are, bro.
0: First and foremost.
1: Like, we love actually not having a dog in the fight because we got to watch.
0: We get to watch
1: from both sides.
0: Yeah, from a fan perspective.
1: And it was amazing.
0: And that's why I, like, really enjoyed the rest of the playoffs when Celtics got out there, and I'm still kind of mad how the Celtics we went. I can't believe
1: we're not doing it. We're gonna stay on the Knicks, like you said. Anywho, it was really good to see some good,
0: great basketball.
1: Great
0: so,
1: basketball facts.
0: Anywho, to the Knicks when they was going to Atlanta down 2-1, I was thinking, holy crap, Atlanta could finally find out how to stop
1: JB.
0: I was like, oh man, don't tell me this is going to be the eighth. Like, they were the sixth seed. So I was like, oh snap, because again, CJ was locking JB down
1: this
0: for the
1: true.
0: Most part of
1: this
0: that series.
1: True.
0: But you know, they bounced back, man. They focused in. They locked
1: Big
0: in.
1: Body,
0: they started to run the offense through Cat.
1: Mm-hmm.
0: And Cat needs to be given more credit than he's given right now because
1: he was a
0: focal point for two series
1: he
0: in
1: was.
0: A row.
1: Yep, he was.
0: Like, he was kind of running the ship.
1: He did
0: for
1: the playmaker.
0: The rest of the Atlanta series.
1: Yep.
0: And for the majority of who they play next, Sixers,
1: They got them out of there quick.
0: I was so mad that we lost to the Sixers. Them. I was hoping it would be us. If the Knicks played us and it was seven games back to back, tightly contested, the Knicks won, I would be more grateful for that championship run would be more meaningful to me as a basketball fan. But I feel like the path for the most part was very easy. They got through Philly. They breezed through Cleveland. And Cleveland, I'm like, yo, where'd your heart go?
1: Yeah.
0: They had no heart that entire series.
1: No heart.
0: And you know why they didn't have any heart? Because they had James Harden on this squad.
1: Which crazy.
0: People need to give up on James Harden.
1: Which is crazy to me
0: we as basketball fans need to look at James Harden in a different way now.
1: I already have. Like, this right here showed us. Harden should have been going crazy. Like, this literally probably your last opportunity,
0: Best opportunity with that team.
1: So, yeah. Harden, at this point, he's just going to be a veteran player, and I hope he leads others to greatness, you know, with their, you know, giving advice. But, yeah, shout out to the Knicks, man.
0: Shout out to the Knicks, man. And then the finals. So, going into the finals, I had the thought, like, wow, the Spurs team, as great as they are, as talented as they are,
1: it is a really good team.
0: They're still very young.
1: Yeah.
0: So I was like, okay, so the Knicks should win this game, this series, in six. I thought it was going to be a sweep how they went into San Antonio and put BTA.
1: Yeah, they did.
0: To them young they boys did. On their home court.
1: On their home court.
0: But like you said, man, trailer man, trash Trump.
1: I'm telling you, bro.
0: Came through, messed up the juju.
1: All the extra stuff he was doing. Yeah. It's just if he just would have came, that'd have been one thing.
0: But we have to keep this in mind. In all five of those games, the Spurs were dominating
1: the Knicks. They were.
0: For almost three quarters each and every game. Yeah. The one time they completed a mission was in game three. That was, an account for bad juju in the air.
1: Yeah.
0: But the Spurs.
1: They definitely held their own until they couldn't.
0: They couldn't because, again, youth and inexperience.
1: And that's one of the youngest teams that we got, too. Yeah. So, shout out to them, you know.
0: Shout out to Spurs for getting there. But I knew, when they was going up so much, people was like, they let them come back down 29.
1: Bruh. That was such an amazing game.
0: That was such an amazing, crazy game.
1: I thought, no way
0: y'all going to trade home courts.
1: Okay.
0: No way.
1: But that's why I was like, it's something special about the Knicks. We said it's like something about that 7 minutes, bro. In the fourth, that just does something to them. They go crazy.
0: It's the last nine, seven.
1: You know what I mean?
0: When they see they're down like 14 or within 10 to 15, like, no. You know what happens? Big Body Brunson looks up at the clock and be like, oh, my time.
1: Man, that cat special. That cat special. I ain't going to hold you. That boy had what, 45 points?
0: I tried to get
1: points?
0: Everybody else involved in the early game. This is why we're down. Now we're here at this juncture, I got to do it.
1: Man.
0: No.
1: Watching him play amazing.
0: Jalen Brunson being a dude that's dang near my height.
1: Okay.
0: Out there just putting BTA.
1: Bro, he was one of the smallest dudes on the court.
0: Yeah, putting BTA on a 7'5" alien looking dude.
1: Okay.
0: Just like, yo, just popping threes on him. Driving past him, going to the hoop, floater, mid-range game is back. Thank God we're not all threes and dunks anymore.
1: That's what I liked about this series, too. We got to
0: see
1: basketball.
0: Thank the Lord we got a mid-game range.
1: Yep.
0: It's introduced back into the game. Thank God that we ain't got to worry about tall foreigners.
1: And what's crazy is it took 7'5".
0: If the Spurs
1: would have
0: won that, if the Spurs would have won the finals, the NBA would have been flooded with tall foreign guys.
1: Oh, yeah, for sure.
0: Shout out to the Knicks for just for being like.
1: Bringing back the formula, baby.
0: No, in New
1: That's
0: York.
1: The formula,
0: and,
1: doc.
0: And the Mecca of basketball.
1: That's what I'm saying.
0: And New York,
1: That's
0: too.
1: What I mean.
0: So, no, this championship was good. I love it.
1: It was definitely a great one. I'm glad we got to watch
0: Enjoy
1: that real time.
0: Enjoy your moment in the sun, Knicks fans.
1: Hey, they're going to be talking about this for years, though, so y'all good to go.
0: You guys will be talking about this for decades. Yep, I know you will.
1: Y'all in the game.
0: And you will see everybody else win.
1: We're going to see what happens next year. I'm looking forward to next year.
0: No, next year, no. If we get Giannis.
1: Oh, man.
0: No, I don't want them to trade JB, though. I need JB and Giannis. I don't want Tatum and Giannis.
1: That's what I said, bro. I want JB. I want to keep JB. Like, Tatum, I mess with him.
0: I love Tatum. But we need a leader.
1: We need a leader who a dog, exactly.
0: So, like, JT's not
1: they always put him like that underdog, too.
0: Yeah, JT's not a dog, man. He's not a dog. He needs to learn how to go be a dog somewhere else. He needs to be his own.
1: So, if we get Giannis.
0: That's not the Celtics. But, like, I feel like, again, like you said, we was doing great in that system that we had something going on for us under JB's leadership. But unfortunately, under JB's leadership, we, in the first time in our franchise history, lost a 3-1 lead in the playoffs.
1: I know. And that just shows you
0: something.
1: So it's
0: like a double-edged sword. I would not be too upset if Jaylen Brown left.
1: Yeah, I mean either way, I think it's a win.
0: Because, at the same time, at the end of the day, like, yeah, you got us to where we got us. We had a great season.
1: I think it's a win.
0: But we had a 3-1 lead, and you didn't close the deal. You're the leader, right?
1: Yeah.
0: You should have closed that deal up 3-1.
1: I mean, Big Body Bronson dropped 45.
0: You feel me?
1: I mean, when it's time to eat, it's time to eat. So I feel you on that.
0: I see you on that, but I feel like that was your first time fully being in that position, though.
1: Exactly, because Tatum always had it.
0: Yeah, I'm giving JB a little grace on that. But, you know, I would rather have JB and Giannis, but I'll be cool with JT.
1: I also think that, I don't know, we'll see. I'm not sleeping on Tatum. I think Tatum will continue to be a great player. I don't think he's ever going to go back to his full potential.
0: I don't think he's going
1: to
0: be that leader, though. So maybe
1: he's
0: going to
1: be
0: a
1: full potential.
0: Maybe
1: that's
0: Giannis
1: what I'm
0: comes
1: saying.
0: In and be that leader.
1: And that can happen with JT because I think JT
0: or
1: is fine.
0: It could
1: with,
0: be a clash of egos. JT's like,
1: know.
0: I won a championship. You won a championship. So whose team is this? I don't want that drama. All right, enough of the Celtics.
1: Enough of the Celtics talk. We'll get stuck. Shout out to the Knicks. And
0: shout out to the Knicks. Shout out to Big Body Brunson. Shout out to the big Dominican Cat. Shout out to OG and Anobi, Josh Hart, and the crew.
1: And shout out to Bridges. Let's not forget Mikal Bridges.
0: All right, so I kicked you back in.
1: Yeah.
0: I did kick you back
1: Bridges.
0: In. Bridges. I did kick
1: he did
0: you
1: his
0: back
1: thing.
0: In. I apologize.
1: He did his thing, bro.
0: F those picks.
1: Them last names to be hitting. Hart, Town, Bridges. Come on, man. Yeah. Brunson. Like,
0: yeah, we.
1: I'm here for it.
0: We have to give credit when credit is due, man. I got to walk that back, man. Yep. F those picks. Those picks. Have those picks because, you know, and that's another thing about the NBA and the NFL. We're so worried about the draft picks. Like, you know what I'm saying? Like, okay, not every draft is going to have that generational player. Like, you know what I mean? Sometimes there's been a lot of misses in the draft.
1: Mm-hmm.
0: A lot of misses.
1: That's why it's a draft,
0: A lot of dudes we thought that was going to be a big deal coming into the league fall short. Even the number one draft pick, number five draft pick, number 10 draft pick. It doesn't matter. Like, it depends on the situation, the coaching, and the organization
1: the
0: these players
1: into.
0: Go to.
1: Yep.
0: You know what I mean? That's what all matters.
1: That's
0: anyways,
1: really what matters.
0: You can have some guy just off the street. If an organization sees some raw talent, they will develop that talent into
1: and
0: a premier professional player.
1: But that's
0: player.
1: What they do. They set systems for them.
0: They
1: will
0: set a system for you. You got to set a good system. A lot
1: so
0: of
1: why
0: ownership,
1: you won't pick,
0: a lot of ownerships and a lot of team ownership don't have any good systems in place because they don't know what they're doing in a basketball sense because they're looking at it as a business opportunity to make money, which is fair. But this is also a sport which requires you to have some kind of eye for talent and a system to develop that talent.
1: Right. Anyway. Or know what you're bringing into it. But
0: Yeah. But F those picks. F them. Hey. I need the Baltimore Ravens to be on that type of time.
1: Man.
0: I need the Boston Celtics to be on that type of time.
1: Yep.
0: F those picks. Let's get some guys,
1: guys
0: in here
1: that
0: can help us win now.
1: That we can put into it. Yep. Well, you know, we'll see what's going to happen.
0: We'll see what happens, man.
1: We'll see what happens.
0: All right, enough sports, man.
1: Moving forward, let's get into some music real quick.
0: Okay, let's
1: go. I got two things I want to hit on music.
0: Mm-hmm.
1: I'm going to ask you one. So I seen this post the other day, and it showed Drake back in the day, you know, Wheelchair Jimmy. And it said Drake is cosplaying being a black rapper. What are your thoughts on that?
0: It's a layered conversation. I mean, we gotta look at Drake. What he is, he's biracial. He grew
1: Canadian.
0: Up not in the he grew up not in the United States.
1: Mm-hmm.
0: So it's just like I feel like you know, take the biracial part aside. I really feel like it's a Canadian experience versus the American experience.
1: It is.
0: If you grow up in a society that doesn't really reflect the attitude that America has towards black people or people of African descent, you will grow up in a very bubbled and sheltered.
1: Yeah.
0: point of view. Yeah. And it's not entirely your fault for right. that, for you being sheltered, for right. you not having that, or for how your father moved, how he moved, and all, et cetera, right. et cetera.
1: Because his father was American, though. His mom's Canadian.
0: Yeah, so, but, like, you know, from what we gather, his yeah. dad was, like, kind of in and out of the picture for the
1: Yeah, he definitely wasn't yeah. around until he got older. Right?
0: Until he got
1: yeah.
0: older and stuff like that. So, I mean, again, a lack of the connection to, and again, this is where, like, foreign Africans. Like, Africans who yeah. grew up in Africa come to yeah. America, they would, like, you know, like, foreigners. It's yeah. like, it's like, you know what I mean, a foreign thing versus a national thing.
1: I feel that. So what
0: you're
1: saying
0: this whole cosplay and this black rapper thing, here's what I'm saying.
1: Yeah.
0: So it's like, yeah, to an extent he is, because Drake does not know or understand what it's like to being a black man
1: But the only way for him to learn is this
0: black
1: way.
0: In America. For him, what to learn is for him just to sit by and observe. Again, yeah. he's an actor. What actors do, they sit back and they observe
1: behaviors.
0: Or they
1: insert themselves into the environment so that they can learn. Mm-hmm. And that's what I feel he does as an actor. Like, they call them method actors, right?
0: Yeah.
1: They actually insert themselves, and I feel like that's what he did. So, did it start off as cosplaying? Maybe.
0: But maybe it just
1: but now that, but now I don't think it's cosplaying. Now it is who he is.
0: It's what he is right now.
1: Is who he is. Maybe it started that way.
0: Yeah.
1: But yeah. I don't think that's who he is now.
0: No, who he is now, we don't know who he is now.
1: Exactly.
0: We don't know Aubrey. We know Drake, but we don't know Aubrey.
1: You're right.
0: There's no telling who this person is. And that goes for any celebrities, anybody that you guys listening, seen on the screen, and it's like, oh, we're just going to take these people at face value because they got a certain image or aesthetics that you are.
1: So you feel like a lot of artists are cosplaying then?
0: I feel like a lot, yes.
1: That's crazy work.
0: I really do. There, the era of rappers actually telling their story was prevalent in the 90s, and I think it died down when marketing in the industry, like in the early 2000s and stuff like that.
1: I think it got watered down, not died down. It got watered down with mumble rap.
0: Yeah.
1: But who are we to say? We know the ones who not real. You can tell. You don't feel anything. Mm-hmm. But some people, we might not understand it, but they telling their story. We just don't like it. You know what I mean?
0: Who?
1: In this day and age.
0: Give me one person who is telling their story.
1: Big ass the plug. He's telling his story. Okay. It's artists. Like, Trap Diggy, he's telling his story. I got to always throw him out there. Uh-huh. But the ones that's more what that people know of.
0: Yeah.
1: Give me a minute. I just seen it in my head. What's his name? Oh, people listen to Lil Baby. He's still relevant. Lil Baby telling his story. But when you think of artists who aren't, who are you thinking of? You thinking about the younger generation that's just on that bang bang shoot 'em up stuff?
0: Yeah, and that to an extent, I feel like it's some manufactured material.
1: Some is, some ain't. You know,
0: some is and some ain't. But again, it's just like. But, like, rap and hip-hop is just more than just telling your story. You got also, as an artist, you have a duty to the society that you live in. You have to contribute more than just, like, oh, here's my story. But, like, back in the day, we used hip-hop to report to around the world what is going on around us. There's so many things that are so off and messed up about us. We're not vocalized. We're not speaking about to inspire a revolution.
1: But
0: it won't be televised. It can't be audio.
1: When artists do it, though, they don't get heard. See,
0: of course they don't. Because,
1: that's
0: again,
1: the double-edged thing.
0: And that's the industry. It's industrialized.
1: Okay, so then this leads to my next conversation, actually.
0: Everything that's industrialized, that's manufactured, that is created, that has a PR team behind it, if you see that on the screen, you can't really believe in that product anymore.
1: Then how do you pick what's real and what's fake?
0: By listening to people that nobody's listening to.
1: Or by digging deep on the person you're listening to,
0: or
1: and
0: digging
1: seeing if
0: deeper
1: the story
0: into
1: match
0: the
1: up.
0: Whole hip hop
1: scene
0: and
1: what
0: in
1: they
0: entirety.
1: Doing because some people
0: like,
1: talk that.
0: Don't listen to people who are just popular.
1: Some people talk
0: if
1: that.
0: If you're
1: bang,
0: a fan
1: bang.
0: Of hip hop, no.
1: No, you're right.
0: If you are a fan of hip hop out there, don't be a casual fan of hip hop. Deep dive.
1: Exactly.
0: Dive deep.
1: See what they do for their community, though.
0: No,
1: you be so, oh, yes,
0: and,
1: because
0: and
1: that
0: explore
1: matters.
0: Other artists. Explore artists. Explore
1: no,
0: people that,
1: that
0: you don't usually hear.
1: But what I'm saying, yeah, I agree with all that. But with these artists that's out here, see what they do in their community. Because a lot of these mugs, they telling you about their life story because they were in shootouts and all this stuff that happened so that they can make it out and get to the studio, right? Mm-hmm. Now, just because we don't want to hear that or someone else don't want to hear it, I mean, that's not their life. But watch what they do in the community because that matters. Are they out there feeding the kids? Are they out there actually taking care of people? Because that matters.
0: Yeah, I agree.
1: You feel me? So definitely support if you're going to be into that. Support the ones who are actually giving back. And at least to my next conversation, actually.
0: Right.
1: So you remember D1, the rapper who made a big thing about Magic City when they were going to come to the Atlanta game and have Magic City night?
0: Yeah, yeah.
1: And, you know, it's a whole thing. So now he's going off on Young Miami. She made that song. Spin that. And this is like he's attacking the dance. And because the boy who made the dance for it, he went to the school with kids. And these kids don't know what the lyrics mean. They just love to dance.
0: Yeah.
1: You know what I mean? So they're just happy to do the dance. Mm-hmm. And, you know, it was just a dope thing. And instantly he bashed it. And I'm just like, I do get we need to put the positive and inspiring rap out, but what's the balance there? Like, we were young listening to things we had no business.
0: Yeah,
1: but we didn't know what the words meant. We liked the way it made us feel.
0: And again, like, knowing who D1 is was, and this is like kind of like going, I'm thinking too deep into the situation because, you know, he is a pastor. You know what I mean? He's a man of the cloth. He is a perpetuator of organized religion.
1: Mm-hmm.
0: So, of course, he's going to stand on the side like, oh, we have to structure, and, you know, these kids got to behave this way. They can't be exposed to this. And, you know what I mean? A very old narrative that the church uses when it comes to molding and guiding children, right? This is where he's coming from, right? So, with that being said, it's like much of the same old, because, again, there are rebels in existence. We are kids. We like hearing the taboo things that we're not supposed to, like, hear because, again, when you're young, you're just like, what is that?
1: Right.
0: What is that?
1: You the way it sounds. That sounds like fun. Dance.
0: You're not, for the most part, you're not even thinking
1: about boosting and scamming.
0: And you're not even thinking about
1: what the lyrics are saying.
0: Nobody. It took people years to find out what Lean With It, Rock With It.
1: That next, ooh, baby, when we're grinding.
0: Yeah, a lot of people.
1: We decided we was dancing.
0: Yeah, again.
1: Not knowing.
0: I'm
1: telling you, as a kid, I did not think anything.
0: It's just, again, so just like I feel like adults are, people who are belonging in religious organization are thinking a little bit too deep about creativity and
1: if you got an issue, give them a space.
0: And you being a musician yourself, D1,
1: thank you,
0: is kind of hypocritical for you to be out there criticizing other artists' works when you are an artist and you should understand how artistry works,
1: especially when you're not providing a place yourself for them to come and be better. Like, you going and showing up to these places, which I'm sure are paid gigs. Mm-hmm. So you getting money off of this. And, yeah, you spreading the word, but it sounds like you also forgetting that these realities exist.
0: Mm-hmm.
1: You know what I mean? Like, it is what it is. Like, you might not like the song, but these kids ain't thinking about them lyrics. I promise you. If you sit down with these, trying to be like, what are they talking about? They going to be like, oh, she just got a lot of money and you need to spend that.
0: Yeah.
1: And I want to go yard bag for Christmas.
0: Yeah. They're very surface level.
1: That's what we
0: kids
1: were.
0: Kids are very surface level.
1: We didn't dig deep on them.
0: We didn't.
1: We didn't. Back, we didn't like, come on, man. Salt and pepper. You know what I mean? Like, shoot. I just like the way it sounded. I didn't know she was talking about a man and all that. You know what I'm saying?
0: Exactly. So just like, you know.
1: Like, come on. It's two sides to it. Like, you can't tear down every song you don't like, bro.
0: Yeah. No, I don't like that either.
1: Yeah, that's my take on music right now.
0: Let's stay on music. I got a verses.
1: All right.
0: You know what I mean? So I'm going to throw a couple verses your way. You tell me which one you'll take. All right.
1: Okay.
0: J. Cole's John P's Caddy's verse versus Kendrick Lamar's Control verse.
1: I want to take Control, but I really like the John P. Caddy.
0: Right.
1: I'm going to take J. Cole. I really like Control, but
0: I'm going to take Control. Lil Wayne's 6 foot, 7 foot versus Eminem's Renegade verse.
1: 6 foot, 7. Yeah, Renegade went hard, but I'm a Lil Wayne fan through and through. Can't help it. Same birthday. Gang, gang. I mean, Renegade, yeah.
0: I'm going Renegade. I'm sorry.
1: I'm sure.
0: I'm sorry.
1: I mean, I know that's what I should have picked, but like.
0: Wow. Okay.
1: We got the same birthday. Let me pick what it is.
0: Jay-Z's What's Free verse. Do you remember that one? What's Free?
1: I gotta look that one. Hold on.
0: No.
1: Or play it.
0: We have a computer right here.
1: Yeah, let me hear What's Free.
0: Ooh. Oh, yeah. Because this one, I was like, nah, this is going to be a stumper. Bear with us, folks.
1: Oh, they with it. and cut it up. Okay, okay. You know what free is,
0: nigga? I think it's towards the end. Hold on, hold on.
1: It is. I remember saying that. Smokes my niggas won't ever work together. You run a checker, but they never give you fifths of a minute.

0: So that verse, right, versus Andre 3000's Life of the Party.
1: Well, now you got to play Life of the Party. Nope. Can't do one without the other on this one.
0: Got you.
1: People, these are good throwbacks. I haven't listened to Westbury in a minute, either.
0: I think here's the second verse, too. Just like Puff told Christopher, we gon' win big. We gon' win big. What? Southside gang mentality way heavy. I was thinking out the box, even in a box Chevy. Alright, let's go. And my favorite, shout out to Rolls Royce. Right. Shout out to Ye, though. Good Lord, give him enough. Don't know what to make of it. Who you on some zen?
2: Do y'all feel me?
0: Nah.
2: Such thing as having strong.
1: I think he's about to come up.
0: Alright. I think it's the first verse. My bad. Alright, so this one. Or this one.
1: Okay.
0: It's after I love this song. That glamorous night spot, and we're taking it easy, swapping personal experiences. Let's listen in America today.

0: Lord help us.
1: Hey, Miss Donda, you run into my mama, please tell her I said say something. I'm starting to believe ain't no such thing as heaven's trumpets. No after over, this is it done. If there's a heaven, you would think they let you speak to your son. Maybe she has in the form of a baby's laugh I heard passing by in a stroller, reminding me, hey, keep rolling, oh no. Maybe she has with the prick of a blade of grass I've been laying on way too long, got me itchy, got up and roamed a little more. Miss Donda, you see my mama, tell her I'm lost. You see, she'd always light a cigarette, we talk, I would cough, exaggerating a little bit, so she get the point, trying to get her to stop smoking. I would lead and fire up a joint till I quit, started back up again. 20 years later, all that time, y'all thought a nigga was high, thought I was crazy. My mama, she ain't cut no corners, got me back on track. I don't miss her overstepping, but do miss her showing seven civilian life shit. Miss Donda, see my mama, whisper her this. The real reason I was geeked to go to church, must confess, when y'all grown-ups would be in Bible study, that girl helping me with my homework, her and I were fucking so pure and perverted, so spirit spinning and dirty, so on, so on and so on. We hope that no one heard it.
2: Okay, so okay. Which one?
3: Jay-Z.
2: Yeah, see?
3: Jay-Z. Like, this was hard, but
2: this
3: Jay-Z.
2: This was hard, but Jay-Z's verse over Jay-Z. Was today.
3: Let's freak it harder.
2: I was like, I was going on a huge back and forth with my
3: boy. Yeah, like, this one nice.
2: It's nice. It's like nostalgic and stuff like that. But Jay-Z was saying some stuff on Was Free, man.
3: Yeah, he didn't miss nothing, yeah.
2: All right, so, I'm going to do a couple more things and move on for music. Rick Ross, Devil in a New Dress versus Pusha T's and Nostalgia.
3: Pusha T.
2: Yeah, I'm going to go Pusha T.
3: Pusha T and Nostalgia.
2: Yeah, I'm going to go with that one. All right. Speaking of Kanye, all right. Kanye's, you heard the song Gorgeous?
3: Yeah.
2: First verse, or any of his two verses on Gorgeous.
3: Okay.
2: You pick either one. Versus Kendrick Lamar's Mona Lisa.
3: Oh, come on, man. That's crazy. Whoa. Mona Lisa go hard. Gorgeous go crazy.
2: You can combine them both against Mona Lisa. We could do that.
3: No, you can't do that. It's already unfair. I don't know. This one has
2: What's unfair about it?
3: Because they're both really good verses.
2: Yeah.
3: On both. I mean, Kanye, if you go off of that, then, like, Kanye killed both verses.
2: Huh?
3: Oh, man.
2: Yeah.
3: I mean, I'm going, dang.
2: Yeah, I know.
3: I'm going Mona Lisa.
2: What?
3: No, see, that's what I'm saying. I was torn, bro. I'm torn. No, I'm going to go Gorgeous. Honestly, I have to backtrack. I got to backtrack. I'm going to go Gorgeous. I'm going to backtrack. I hate when I have to backtrack live.
2: The first verse is crazy.
3: I'm going backtrack. You know, I just thought about it. I had to hear that in my head. I'm like, eh. Mona Lisa go crazy, though, too, though.
2: Wait, hold on.
3: Mona Lisa go hard too though.
2: The first verse is

0: like she ain't for me, nigga. I hope you alone, like bankruptcy, nigga. She pour you in the picture, go Mona Lisa out the frame on these niggas.
1: Nigga, we just looking for the casserole, nigga. But she gon' show us where you stash it, though, nigga. Mona.
2: Right here.
3: Every day she wake up with a different color makeup and a promise he could take her to the movie in the mall. Chilling with the liquor on the floor, fourth quarter, for a minute on the clock, black mama with the bow. Paparazzi looking at them both, popping up and take a picture, probably on the internet blog. In a minute, he gon' be admitting that he love her on his mother, man. He wanna meet her mother by the mall.
4: Okay.
5: Lisa.
3: Pussy good enough, he got him sitting in the walls. And he digging in it like he living in it, making a religion with him. And a nigga about to go against God.
6: Lord, you ain't in the bad trees, we don't let go.
2: Mona Lisa. I know I was right. Never go get your gut, people.
4: Yeah,
2: yeah, no. First answer is usually correct answer. Mona Lisa, dog. I knew I was right. Mona Lisa, man. Gorgeous go hard.
4: Gorgeous do go hard.
2: But, man, but Kendrick's flow is just amazing.
4: In that verse right there?
2: It's amazing.
4: Man, that was
2: absolutely amazing. 10s across the board.
4: Oh, man. Okay. All right.
2: That's before we switch topics now. We got to do a little musical break.
4: No. I want to talk about this before we do the musical
2: break.
4: Because I need to talk to you about your girl, Cheyenne Bryant.
2: Don't want to do that after the break.
4: Okay, after the break.
2: We got to do after the break because that's to dig deeper.
4: Okay. All right, cool.
2: We need to wind it out and breathe in new energy because we finna go there.
4: Yeah, we're going to go there. All right. Music break. Mm-hmm. Everyone out there, go ahead, get you a drink.
2: Get your jam on. Take a little smoky break.
4: Smoke break, man. Do yourself a little.
2: And then come back and we're going to
4: play some new Rick Ross or T.I. real quick.
2: Ooh.
4: New ones. That's good.

0: Another Hov banger.
1: All right.
0: We're back.
1: When we're back, and we're back.
0: Dr. Cheyenne Bryan to the front.
1: Yeah, come on, baby.
0: If you will.
1: Just come on,
0: ma'am.
1: In the room.
0: All right, Swag, lead us off.
1: Well,
0: lead us off to the doctor.
1: If y'all have been listening, for those who have, you already know we have definitely touched on her, and this is back when we thought. She was
2: a doctor.
1: She had a doctorate. So, you know, it's been brought to our attention as of late that she actually does not. The problem with Dr. Cheyenne Bryan is she gets all this these opinions, and she's constantly coming at men about, you know, pretty much being toxic and womanizers. And she did it under the umbrella as if she, you know, went through the process. She's dealt with her own healing and pain because she's a doctor. You know, she went to school for it. She can do psychology. She, you know, we thinking she's really, you know, got the credentials.
0: Right.
1: Based on the platforms that she has been on, you would think they did their homework. But but when you talk louder than what matters, the truth, then I guess it goes a long way because, well, come to find out, she's nobody's doctor. She might as well just call herself a life coach.
0: Yeah.
1: Honestly. Yeah, and now that it's out, instead of her just being like, all right, y'all, yeah, I messed up. No, you know what she did? I just see something.
0: Not only double down, but triple down
1: she
0: on her
1: stance. She compared herself to Jesus, bruh. I seen some joint where she said she compared it to Jesus' walk, how Jesus had to bear the cross.
0: Right.
1: That's what she got to do. She doubled down.
0: Yeah. Yeah. Okay.
1: And so, unfortunately, because you back then even said that you didn't like the rhetoric that she was spilling because she didn't have any solutions.
0: Right.
1: And I'll let you take it from here because I know you've been waiting for this moment.
0: Now,
1: doesn't mean she.
0: I'm often vindicated, Elijah.
1: Oh, no, you're not.
0: Time always vindicates my stance. My God loves me.
1: Jesus Christ.
0: And time tells all. People need to understand, man, I see things from a very clairvoyant stance.
1: The only thing she did wrong was not actually have a doctorate.
0: I'm rocking
1: Come
0: here.
1: On
0: I'm
1: now.
0: Rocking here. Okay?
1: Okay, go ahead.
0: It's yet again, Assad is always right. Now, see, people, what you have failed to realize that this is much your fault for believing everything that you see on a screen. And just because somebody is pretty and they speak a very eloquent way.
1: And you're speaking to these people who put her on platforms.
0: And they're very charming. They come across as credible.
1: And this is also towards the people who should have done their due diligence, who put her on these platforms where we could hear her.
0: I'm walking this dog.
1: Because there was a lot of men that did it.
0: Can I walk this dog real quick?
1: You can. There was a lot of men that did it.
0: You walk this dog. There's a lot of con artists that did it.
1: And
0: people
1: men.
0: Need to realize there's a lot of con artists
1: Cam
0: out
1: Newton
0: there.
1: Cam Newton did it. Shannon Sharpe.
0: Cam Newton, Shannon Sharpe, athletes, not
1: She's
0: real, not
1: platforms.
0: Real, authentic journalists, people. She's people with just large platforms. That's step one. She's never been on a credible platform.
1: Let's see.
0: As a doctor, tonight's conversation is not CNN. MSNBC, anything like that to really speak from the perspective that she has as a practicing medical doctor.
1: She went to the Black Wealth Summit.
0: Wealth Summit. Is that journalism?
1: It is. That's what I'm saying. Some people slip through the cracks, bro.
0: Look, man.
1: She slipped through the cracks.
0: Because she's pretty and speaks eloquently.
1: And her daddy taught her a lot that she still carries to this day. Because
0: her
1: she,
0: daddy's a hustler. And she, a hustler taught somebody how to hustle. This is no
1: she
0: surprise.
1: If you put, I'm not agreeing with what she did.
0: I'm telling I'm not disagreeing with Listen, she could have went.
1: It was terrible.
0: She could have done all of that and say, hey, I'm a life coach.
1: She's more harmful this way than she realized.
0: But don't say that you're a doctor and a practicing therapist.
1: Yep.
0: If all you do is spew problems.
1: And your opinion on
0: reiterate
1: things.
0: rhetorics with just a dash of your opinions and experiences in it and present no solutions.
1: Exactly. And I agree
0: you
1: with that.
0: You are an unethical and a horrible doctor. It's like you going to say you're sick and the doctor's telling you everything that is wrong with you, but he's not telling you anything how to make it better.
1: Nope, they're just saying.
0: Not even presenting any options.
1: But you are sick.
0: But you're sick.
1: And that's,
0: I don't know how to cure you.
1: And that's what she did.
0: But you're sick.
1: And that's what she did. You know what I'm saying? And that's
0: if
1: that's
0: any doctor don't even have the slightest clue. I mean, not even the slightest clue to how to fix you. It's a horrible doctor. Not even not even saying yo.
1: No, I agree.
0: I'm not sure what's going on with you, but it could be this, it could be that, it could be this, it could be that. And if that's the case, we got X, Y, and Z. A doctor presents options to you.
1: I agree. I just don't understand why
0: this she did Dr. it. Cheyenne Bryant presented never at once presented any options towards a solution, but yet we're going to take her word and say she's a doctor.
1: Well,
0: the fact that she got exposed for this vindicates everything I've said about these young ladies.
1: Even a broken clock is right twice a day.
0: I'm not a broken clock.
1: You are sometimes. We all are. It's just a way of life, brother.
0: Lord.
1: Like, so everything is not just perfect. You are
0: I
1: not
0: might
1: a perfect
0: be 10
1: specimen.
0: Minutes late.
1: You're flawed. You already
0: but I'm
1: said that.
0: Never broken.
1: Okay, brother. Say what you want. denial is also a beast, and I don't need a doctor's degree for that.
0: But I'm
1: saying is, with her, it's harmful because she didn't even have to do all that. In this day and age, you don't have to lie and say you have a doctorate.
0: You don't.
1: You can be an influencer. You can say you started, but you never finished. You
0: exactly.
1: can say these are your opinions because while all men...
0: Or say I've studied.
1: Why all men don't fit the mold...
0: You can say I studied.
1: Because that's what she was going at. She was going at men. While all men don't fit the mold of womanizer, a lot of men do. Period.
0: Yeah.
1: You know what I mean? So it's not that her conversation was wrong.
0: There's a lot going on.
1: It's just she never had any solutions, and that's her problem. And you present yourself as a doctor.
0: We're here at the Mac Podcast. We're not doctors. But the things that we do on this platform, other than share our experiences and stories and thoughts and stuff like that, we present at least some possible solutions.
1: Yeah.
0: May not be solutions you agree with, but it's something. Better than, but I'm not over here saying this is Dr. Asad the artist.
1: Nah.
0: This is Dr. Chemistry here.
1: No.
0: We're not doing that.
1: I'm not saying the 10 toes down, or I'm just saying from
0: ten
1: my experiences.
0: 10 toes and 2 heels on it. And comparing
1: stupid.
0: Yourself to the likes of Jesus is absolutely insanity.
1: And that's because that's the, and I don't know.
0: You're making up
1: I don't
0: a doctorate
1: call it,
0: and say that you're being like a made up character.
1: I think that a lot of what's happening
0: crazy
1: right
0: work.
1: Now is happening in the women's world, as far as like, especially with her, I'll say, it's kind of narcissistic behavior.
0: She's a narcissist.
1: And it's but you know, it's
0: look at her.
1: It's very rare to see women like that, but they're coming out in the troves now, it seems.
0: How she talks screams narcissism.
1: Yeah, and so it's just, you know.
0: Her whole aura is narcissism.
1: And it just sucks because,
0: every con artist is a narcissist.
1: I just don't feel like she had to lie.
0: That's
1: like,
0: why they're con artists.
1: You're doing more harm to the community than you realize. You know what I'm saying? For
0: yes.
1: the little girls that look up to you, now they see it like, oh, well, I could just take the cheat code. Why would I go to school when I could just go online?
0: I'm pretty and I can speak well.
1: Yeah, I can speak really well. And so I'm going to go online and just do this and say I'm a doctor. You know what
0: yeah.
1: I mean? Like, that's just terrible because we need more of our people
0: actual
1: to go to school with me.
0: Accredited
1: yeah.
0: doctors.
1: And why didn't you just finish it? Like, even now that you're going through this, go to school.
0: Go to school.
1: Humble yourself.
0: If your school burned down.
1: Oh! She said the school burned down and they can't find the record.
0: Okay, so.
1: Girl, if you don't tell the
0: who's
1: truth.
0: Who's burning down school?
1: Okay, them days is done as far. Listen, I don't even know, but she lying. Allegedly. Truthfully.
0: And there's no digital backups?
1: I just don't understand why
0: what?
1: She's going so hard on it. You know what I mean? Like.
0: She should never
1: even it.
0: Addressed it. In
1: she,
0: my opinion,
1: she should have just changed. She should have dropped the doctor and been like,
0: "She said this is Cheyenne Bryant,
1: coach. influencer." I've been
0: something else. You can say I'm a mental coordinator,
1: right?
0: Or something like that. But Dr. Cheyenne Bryant, yo, and this goes to us, the people, man. We got to learn how to like really not jump into things that we see. Don't fall for the surface level thing. Step back. And just see where exactly are these people coming from. Wait for the credits to drop. You can't take things. We got to stop taking things at face value. Because face value isn't really the actuality of the situation of who you're coming across or who you're dealing with. Mm-hmm. Everybody pretends to be somebody that they're not. There is a lot of bops and birds out here in this world, but they want to be online acting like they're a whole saint and a great mother.
1: I mean, yeah, I feel you on that.
0: You feel what I'm saying? But there's a lot of real POS dudes out here masquerading online as great social media dads and great dudes.
1: I do agree with
0: just because you see it on the screen does not make it truth.
1: Like if they say something that resonates with you, now dig deep into who they are.
0: Yes.
1: You know, go through the page and go before they were
0: do
1: blown
0: your
1: up.
0: Homework.
1: I scroll all the way to the bottom of people's
0: vetting.
1: Pages.
0: Vetting is a process as much needed.
1: That's why journalism matters.
0: That's
1: you know?
0: Why you have to vet properly.
1: Yeah, well, that comes from, like we said.
0: And unfortunately, to all the Gen Zers out there.
1: Oh, God.
0: And below,
1: love
0: and younger.
1: Y'all. I love y'all, but geez.
0: Patience.
1: Is a virtue.
0: Is a virtue. And vetting takes patience.
1: Research.
0: You can't just believe something you see on the screen and take it as it is.
1: No, you can't. You can't. Not. It is not.
0: I'm so sick of y'all. Just falling for the whoop-de-whoop.
1: Because nobody's telling them this, you know? And it's like when they find out that it's not what they thought it was going to be, then they butt hurt. And it's like, well, you don't have to be butt
0: hurt. Reality is here. You got to see what's in front of you. I'm touching speakers.
1: Right.
0: I'm not seeing a speaker on the screen, but like, oh, that's... No, no, no. I'm touching it. Like it's real life things.
1: You definitely
0: beyond
1: gotta,
0: what you see on the screen.
1: You definitely got to dig deep and research anyone who resonates with
0: research
1: you.
0: Is free. Google is still free.
1: But even a crazy person sometimes say some stuff that hits you like, what? So, you know.
0: Okay, cool.
1: Take the
0: but
1: things
0: you,
1: that work for you.
0: That's the message.
1: Exactly. That's what I'm about to
0: do
1: say.
0: Do not put much stock into the messenger.
1: Yeah, but you can't say that. You do music, so don't put stock into you.
0: Put stock into the music and the message.
1: Okay, touche.
0: Put stock into that.
1: It just so happened to be your voice.
0: It just so happened to come through this vessel.
1: Yeah.
0: This vessel is a flawed man.
1: Well.
0: But the music and the message is still the same.
1: See, I'm flawed, but my music and message is me. It's my story.
0: Okay,
1: it's what I learned. It's the gems I'm dropping. It's something that I, you know, so.
0: That is true. But
1: you can also research it and see.
0: But people are not, like, out here
1: but you can
0: just
1: also research
0: idolizing
1: it. Watch
0: you.
1: This, though. You can research it.
0: Yeah.
1: I mean, I do have some, you know.
0: You know, yeah, like again, you get idolized,
1: but you
0: I get targets and
1: research.
0: Delusions. It's crazy. But research, me search.
1: Yeah, it goes back to that.
0: Vetting, patience. These are things that people need to put in their mental stratosphere, yo.
1: Okay.
0: But yeah, those are my thoughts on that.
1: So do you think, at least to my question I have then too, I had a question. So let's say, hypothetically, she didn't double down on this, right?
0: Mm-hmm.
1: And she said, okay, I'm not a doctor. Do you think, and I'm just using her as an example, but this is a general question for anybody, whether they're famous or not. Do you think people can rebrand themselves?
0: Absolutely. Because if you're accountable, if you held yourself accountable for your mistakes and whatever your shortcoming is, like people love to see a comeback story.
1: Yeah, they do.
0: They love to see a comeback story.
1: I know I do.
0: You know what I mean? They want to root for the downfall, but then they want to see you come back from that at the same time.
1: And I actually do love that because it shows that humanity's not completely lost.
0: It's not completely lost. It never has been.
1: It never
0: been.
1: Will be,
0: it never
1: though.
0: Has
1: I
0: been.
1: Hold you.
0: It really never has been. But that's what I'm saying. Like, yes, you can absolutely. Oh, boy that we know. You know what I mean? Major F-boy. You know what I mean? Like, that dude, right? Mm-hmm. Even though this has never happened. But say one day he had a come to Jesus moment, right?
1: Okay.
0: And you know what I'm saying? He actually's like, you know, he steps up, you know what I mean? Goes out to be a better brother to his sisters and little brother. He goes out to be a better partner to his lady.
1: Okay.
0: He goes out to be a better friend to his people. He goes out to be a better man than the man child, little boy that, little weak ass. So I'm just saying, is that rebrand possible? You saying is that like if he just... It just hits him. And he's like, yo, I've been a total mess and a half this whole entire time. I am sorry. I'm going to hold myself accountable. But his actions follow.
1: That's what I'm about
0: to say. If he had the actions follow. And he's actually like inconsistent with his action.
1: With this person, rebranding takes time, which means it would have to be consistency for me at least just to see two, 3 years.
0: Yeah.
1: because then I know you really need it.
0: You got to give things time.
1: You got to give things. That's why patience is a virtue.
0: Patience is a virtue.
1: Wait, so rebranding is possible when you think about it like that. But you have to be consistent with the rebrand.
0: Yeah.
1: Don't just do it to save face.
0: Nah.
1: Right? Don't just do it because you don't like everybody talking about you like this. So now, well, I'm going to do this until it sticks. Like,
0: nah, that's not how, that's how it works.
1: So I guess rebranding is possible.
0: It is absolutely possible. So just like, that's what I'm saying, like, a lot of people in this world need to, like, again, when you're having somebody and you're coming across these energies and these new faces and these new, like, you're like, oh, this is resonating. Because it resonates with you doesn't mean you need to go ahead and dive all the way deep into whomever, the message, the vessel. You know what I'm saying? Right. Because the vessel is just you. Because
1: it can come in many forms.
0: It comes in many forms.
1: It does, though. It does.
0: And it's a reflection of you. Like, you know,
1: you can get a god doggone fortune cookie and it hit home.
0: And it hit home. Right. You know what I'm saying? So just like when it comes from an actual vessel, and I be appreciative of that message. When people like come up to me, they say whatever they need to say to me. You know what I'm saying? It's like, okay, I'm seeing the message, but I'm like, the messenger, hey, kudos for that. Appreciate that. Good looks, big dog. And I'm not going to forget you for that, but what I'm not going to do is idolize you and just take everything that you say at face value.
1: Yeah.
0: That'll be crazy work. I got to look at that message.
1: Unless it's consistent.
0: I got to think about that message. I got to dissect that message.
1: Because you can be consistent, though, on your things and not have any type of degree besides a degree of life. And that's what I have.
0: Hey, you know what I'm saying, bro?
1: You know, so I feel you want to dig deep. You know,
0: Vet.
1: I think it's important. Like that's why I keep bringing up journalism and stuff, right? Because the world we live in really doesn't. They don't respect journalists.
0: No.
1: Like, and that's scary. You know what I'm saying? Because we already getting rid of newspapers.
0: Mm-hmm.
1: And newspapers are made to tell the truth, the news, the actual news with information and sources and things to back it up. And now we have so many people who can just throw doctor in front of their name.
0: Mm-hmm.
1: Who can just say this is how they feel, but don't know.
0: I got a PhD.
1: Don't know whether or not it's true. They can say
0: I got
1: right
0: an
1: now.
0: MBA.
1: Right now they can say that we bombed Greece. And some people are wrong with it, depending on who says it. You know what I'm saying?
0: An AI video can drop you and people believe it.
1: And that's why journalism got to come back. Like,
0: that's what I'm saying, man. These people have to understand vetting and research is imperative.
1: It's important, man.
0: It's imperative.
1: It is. It really is. Like, it's journalists who are out here fighting for us every day who are literally getting acts put on them, like laws passed with their name on it.
0: Mm-hmm.
1: And that's crazy. So look up Nick Shirley. We can revisit that later. But the Nick Shirley Act is real. And he's a journalist. You know what I mean? So research, find out, fact find.
0: Fact find. Next episode, I'm going to really get into this whole Carmelo Anthony. Well, I don't want to get into it because of the fact that, you know.
1: No, we can.
0: It's pretty much of the same thing. Like,
1: but we can. Because we got to do something different.
0: Because here's the thing about, like. And
1: can we get in that?
0: Hard
1: and
0: pivot.
1: Cyrus.
0: Hard pivot. But. Because again, it's just been on my mind a lot.
1: It should be,
0: and it's terrifying, but it's just like at the same time, it's much of the same thing that we have been dealing with this entire time. We have to understand as Black people have to understand there is no such thing as a justice system for us.
1: We are still 3/5 of a person.
0: There's no
1: by law.
0: We're here in America. We will not be getting no justice.
1: You will never get equal justice.
0: We will never do. We will never.
1: You
0: got to
1: be rich. And even then, you taking 50-50 chances.
0: No, not even rich.
1: Yes, brother.
0: Not even rich. Justice.
1: OJ got off because he had money.
0: Okay.
1: If he didn't have money, he'd
0: and
1: be going to jail.
0: That's another example
1: that's
0: why
1: thing.
0: There is no such thing as a justice system. This is a business.
1: It's a business. Amen.
0: This is a business. If you're poor and you're Black, you're going to jail for the most part.
1: You're going.
0: Like, you could be completely...
1: you could be guilty.
0: You could be innocent. Or you could be in the absolute right, like Carmelo Anthony, be in
1: self-defense, getting jumped by four. Come on, man.
0: And defending your life and well-being.
1: Come on, man.
0: Your life and well-being does not mean anything
1: and
0: in this country.
1: And then for it to be held even in the same county where it happened, that's not supposed to happen. The jury of peers was not his peers.
0: Not his peers.
1: And that's why I said we can talk about it, because instead of getting so upset about it, we have got to come together. We got to start putting our money together. We got to get

0: Because again, money and even in the justice system, it's a justice business. Be honest with you.
1: And don't get people who are not of color go through this too because they're below the poverty line.
0: But like, if you're of color and you're going through this, but you have money, you have a better odds of getting out of this.
1: You definitely got a fighting chance.
0: You definitely got a fighting chance. Yep. Like when I was going through what I was going through, being at the defendant chair and looking at my jury of the jury of my peers, you actually went through this.
1: That's right.
0: Yes, looking at the jury of my peers. Mm. In my mind, I'm like, I'm screwed. I'm going to jail, even though I did absolutely nothing wrong.
1: That's so scary.
0: So just like that's just what it
1: is. But you had a lawyer though, huh?
0: I had a public defender.
1: Oh wow! So in my mind, blessed,
0: I'm
1: bro.
0: Like, yo,
1: you blessed to be
0: I'm
1: here today.
0: I'm going to jail. I'm super blessed.
1: You
0: to be
1: super
0: here.
1: Blessed. Like he is literally the anomaly.
0: Yeah.
1: Of people who look like him.
0: Yeah.
1: With a public defender.
0: Right.
1: With a jury of people who are normally not our peers, getting here and still being here today. So like, thank God for that.
0: So, but like again, this is an anomaly.
1: Yeah.
0: This doesn't that doesn't happen
1: that
0: all
1: doesn't,
0: the time.
1: It's so rare.
0: Even though it should happen.
1: Yeah.
0: Because
1: the facts are the facts.
0: The facts are the facts. Like I tell you, the sky is blue.
1: But see,
0: the sky is blue.
1: But that's the thing about being a lawyer, right? While facts are facts, if you can
0: If you can tell a better story.
1: Literally, Cyrus, the one who got shot in the back in South Carolina while running away, the reason why the person who shot him got off is because they brought up his Instagram.
0: Right.
1: And he had one picture with him holding a gun.
0: Exactly.
1: One picture. And now...
0: Now he's a criminal.
1: He's a criminal. This is bound to happen anyway.
0: He was definitely stealing a bottle of water.
1: A bottle of water.
0: So I'm just saying, like, we got our young black men out there being sentenced for 35 years in
1: jail. Carmelo Anthony got
0: jumped. We got other black men out here having their life lost for no good reason at all. For a water bottle. I mean, again.
1: And Carmelo Anthony got jumped for what? They don't even know. And so he defended himself with what he cleans his cleats with? Come on, man.
0: And the fact that we do need to do something.
1: But what do we
0: do? I need all my black folks to just come together and organize. Like, let's come up with, like, a secret meeting spot or something.
1: I mean, I'm telling you, though, look, the Black Panther Party.
0: It need to be a resurgence of that, for sure.
1: Fred Hampton wasn't.
0: Like an actual one, for sure.
1: Because we can move in correct
0: I know the
1: ways.
0: CIA's listening, man. Hey, don't.
1: Well, we're not promoting violence. Yeah, we just saying.
0: Don't bring that smoke to me.
1: There ain't nothing wrong with us trying to figure out a better way so we can move forward. And like we said, like instead of coming together after the trial, we need for the people who are in the position to come before the trial. We've been knew about Carmelo Anthony.
0: Yeah.
1: We knew about this case.
0: Right.
1: Why none of them? Cardi B just donated so much money to the family for a better defense. She knew about it before.
0: Mm-hmm.
1: I'm not putting it all on her. I'm just using her as an example, though. You know what I mean? Like, we got to do this before. We can't get mad after no more. We got to do something during it. We got to get them better lawyers. We got to do something better. It's a solution in there somewhere.
0: There's a solution here somewhere.
1: But that's different between us. You see what we're doing here?
0: Yeah.
1: We're coming up with solutions.
0: Solution here somewhere.
1: While bringing up the problem.
0: And I'm over here saying, Nuck, if you buck.
1: Okay, well, here over there, Malcolm X. You know that's why you got Martin Luther and Malcolm X finally together. Because I don't disagree with the Nuck.
0: I'm so
1: But we got a buck where it matters.
0: But listen, look at where we've been this entire time.
1: I'll tell you one thing.
0: If it's not the time to buck or Nuck or any of the such.
1: I agree.
0: I don't know when it's going to be the time.
1: I will
0: for
1: tell
0: that.
1: You one thing that I did see that happened with. We should
0: start knucking.
1: With the outcome of the Cyrus thing. Because this was a knucking in a different
0: this
1: way.
0: This is a knucking.
1: With the outcome of the verdict, Jermaine Johnson is running. This could be the first black governor we had in South Carolina. He's running for that. And because of what happened with Cyrus, so many young kids, and shout out to Tanae and Dana, you know, a lot of people I know back home who are like. They're wrapping the youth up because they're hurting, and they're making them vote. So now we might, if everybody show up again for the next election, we might have our first black governor who actually from the street, who actually understands what needs to be done.
0: Uh-huh.
1: So that's the way to knuck.
0: That's one way to knuck.
1: Yep.
0: It's very diplomatic.
1: Well, you know, I'm
0: very diplomatic, you know what I mean?
1: But the Leo said, y'all know it's up. Meet me in the jungle.
0: Fire. It's time to fight. Okay, all right. Ooh, the CIA is like, okay, his name is Ashley Moon. Okay, all right, anyways, man, moving right along, man. But, like, hey, man, thoughts and prayers, man, to all of our young black men.
1: Yeah, man.
0: Me being a father of two of them, I'm petrified about the upcoming days, but I'm going to do the best I can.
1: Hey, we're going to keep going. We're going to teach them the right way.
0: Yeah, and let them know what time it is. And
1: keep their head on.

0: this world.
1: And who they are mm-hmm. in this world. And that is the heartbreaking thing that I have to continue the conversation.
0: Yep, they got
1: to
0: always be aware.
1: Told to me when I was young.
0: When you go into spaces where you don't see many of you,
1: yeah.
0: you definitely better pay attention.
1: You definitely you have to pay attention.
0: Read the room. We have to teach our kids how to read the room.
1: And read people.
0: And read people and feel intentions. Mm-hmm. And man. And
1: we have to teach them a lot.
0: And it's so crazy. We got to do this to them.
1: And it's unfair for
0: young.
1: Them. Yeah, it's unfair for them.
0: We got to make them almost afraid of life before they even get to live it.
1: True story.
0: And that's the stats.
1: That's
0: sucks.
1: Scary. That's the scary part about it all.
0: That sucks.
1: But you know, America. All right.
0: America. With all that right, being so, said, happy belated birthday, Tupac.
1: Happy belated.
0: His birthday was yesterday. You on fire.
1: We want to do some Would You Rathers.
0: And
1: let's
0: some,
1: get it. Yeah, let's do a little.
0: You got some. Yeah, we're going to end it on this.
1: We're going to end it on some Would You Rathers and some delusional or deserving.
0: Oh,
1: let's do three Would You Rathers.
0: Okay.
1: Would you, let me see which one I have on here. Okay. Yeah. Would you rather live 500 years but never leave your hometown or live 50 years but travel the entire world?
0: Oh, Jesus Christ. 50 years. I get to see the whole world and touch that many people. 50 years. You know, 500 years in the same hometown is dope because of the roots.
1: Mm-hmm.
0: But man, I'm going to be so dusty. So give me them 50.
1: All right. Would you rather lose all your memories or lose the ability to create new ones?
0: Dang, man.
1: Mm-hmm.
0: Man, because the old, you know, that's, but the new one, it's like I'm always going to be stuck in the old ones and never make no new one. But if I make the new, once they old, I'm not going to remember them anyway. Hell, I'm going to go with new. Because if that's the case,
1: I need to know all the things.
0: I need to keep going forward. I'm going to forget eventually anyway.
1: <I'm crying. laughs> All right, got two more. Would you rather have a guaranteed happy marriage or a guaranteed financial success? You can't have both. You got to pick one or the other.
0: I'm a sucker for love. Guaranteed happy marriage. Because we'll get through it. Yo. But we got each other, man. Let me tell you something. I don't want to die old and lonely, cuz. I don't think
1: all,
0: I will.
1: We all grow old and...
0: Nah, we all don't. We don't.
1: Okay.
0: We don't.
1: Right.
0: Sorry, bro.
1: We don't all grow old?
0: Not old and lonely.
1: I
0: take a guaranteed marriage, you know what I mean? Like, the money
1: But
0: don't...
1: a guaranteed marriage be
0: First
1: like,
0: of all,
1: okay...
0: people have sex for free.
1: Okay. Guaranteed marriage, right? But that marriage is happy, but it's going to end one day. Then you end up, say your partner dies before you, you're going to be old and what? Lonely. So that's your reasoning because you don't want to be.
0: But I'm
1: older,
0: not
1: lonely.
0: Though because I had that already.
1: Okay, so you won't be lonely with your partner, your marriage.
0: I won't if she dies before me.
1: Uh-huh.
0: I won't be because I had that.
1: Okay.
0: So I'll be able to tell people like I've had that. That's what I'm saying. Now before we move forward, you got to answer these same questions because So the first would you rather was
1: live 500 years in the same hometown or travel the world.
0: What would you do?
1: Years. I mean, if I'm forever young in those 500 years, I'm going to be mad at it.
0: That wasn't part of your equation.
1: That was part of my equation. Yeah, give me the 50 years on that one. And
0: next one.
1: What was the next one? Oh, lose all of my memories or lose the ability to create new ones. I'd rather lose all my memories because fuck it. I'll remember. I love saying that. Anyways.
0: You know what? this is Thanos, y'all, in real form. Y'all better be glad he can't snap his fingers. All right. Nah, seriously.
1: I don't remember none of y'all.
0: I don't remember none of you. All right. So would you be, I already know what you pick. You picking financial. You giving the docket.
1: $10. Give me that money. Yep. That's your money. Yep. I need the grill
0: I'm a sucker for love, man.
1: That's cool. Hey, everyone got their own. I feel like love is just like so fleeting and it always comes and goes.
0: It's wealthy though, man.
1: It's a beautiful thing. Don't get me wrong. I'm not anti-love. I'm not anti-
0: But it does come and go.
1: Oh, yeah. But
0: Can't
1: it comes
0: hold on
1: and go.
0: It.
1: It's nothing that can
0: keep it.
1: Yeah, it's something you can do that. So it's not going to be a forever thing.
0: Both parties got to be willing. That's hard.
1: It's not going to be a forever thing. But you know what? It is a forever thing.
0: Financial success.
1: Right. Yeah. Generation. I got generations of things.
0: And see, I feel that. See, that's so why I said I'm just a sucker for love.
1: For me, that love stuff is out the window, man. What can we do to best secure what the love I got is for these little babies I got?
0: Yeah. And that's where you come in with the financial.
1: That's where the financial. I got to do it for them.
0: I love that, though. That just shows how good of a father you are. Yeah. Like, you're for
1: I'll sacrifice
0: your
1: myself.
0: Sacrifice love.
1: Yeah.
0: As long as your baby's okay.
1: As long as my baby's okay,
0: you
1: I'll
0: know
1: sacrifice
0: what?
1: Whatever I need to.
0: I'll take for that. Sure. That's beautiful.
1: For sure.
0: All right, let's go.
1: All right, one last one. Would you rather your worst enemy become rich or the ex that you fell deeply in love with become famous?
0: The ex I fell deeply in love with become famous.
1: Okay.
0: Because you said the other one was what?
1: Worst enemy becomes rich.
0: Well, I don't want them living their best life. Child, boo. I used to have sex with her. I'm telling the whole world. She famous. I tear the ass up. Okay? What you talking about?
1: I'm the one. I got the coochie before it was famous.
0: Okay. And now y'all want it and I had it.
1: Same. I'm
0: Period.
1: Same right there.
0: I ain't going to hold you.
1: Okay. I got two delusional or deserving.
0: All right.
1: Okay. Let me see.
0: I move.
1: All right. Someone believes they deserve forgiveness but refuse to forgive others.
0: DeLulu. How you gonna ask what you won't give?
1: But they feel like they've been wronged by everybody, but they do no wrong.
0: Child,
1: But they don't do
0: We
1: no
0: can't
1: wrong.
0: Walk through this world without doing something wrong. I'm sorry. You might not even mean to do it. Because you don't understand what's going on.
1: Mm-hmm.
0: You feel me? I wasn't raised domesticated. So, like, some things don't make sense to me. It didn't make sense to me at one point in time, right? Like, right. I wash my dishes. Why I'm gonna clean up behind everybody else?
1: Mm-hmm.
0: You know what I mean? Like, if you want me to clean the pots and pans that you cook with, I'm gonna do that, but I'm only gonna wash mine.
1: Right?
0: But in a shared space, everybody got to do a certain day. Right?
1: Right. Right.
0: So, yeah, you can't, no, delusional. Okay.
1: I agree with that. A man with three kids by three women saying that good women don't exist. Is that man delusional? Is that man deserving?
0: He delusional and he deserves everything he get from them churn.
1: I disagree.
0: Time out. Let me make sure I heard this right because you about to make my head hurt. A man who has...
1: Yep.
0: Three kids with three women.
1: Mm-hmm.
0: What's the next part? Feel like what?
1: Feel like good women don't exist.
0: And you agree with that?
1: Yeah. Mm-hmm.
0: I have to hear with you why. I'm going to hold it
1: too. Because sometimes, just because you make a baby with a woman doesn't mean necessarily that woman's a good woman.
0: So then you
1: sometimes,
0: went out again and say, let me hit it
1: raw. Some men fall in love with the wrong type of women. Just as some women fall in love with the wrong type of men, mm-hmm. it goes vice versa. It's what's good for the goose, it's good for the gander. And if you've been with three POS BMs, you're going to have the feeling like, dang, I can't catch a break. I can't find a good woman anywhere that could just really settle down. I've literally been at the batting plate. And I struck out. Strike one, strike two, and strike three. I'm out because I have yet to find a good woman. Just like a woman with three baby daddies can feel like no good men exist.
0: And I'm going to tell her the same thing I'm going to tell you. But, y'all both delusional and crazy. You decided to go raw and make babies with three different people. And because your taste sucks and you keep trying and you don't know how to wrap it up until you know the person now. What? That doesn't make sense.
1: That makes absolute sense.
0: It makes no sense. It sounds like bitterness.
1: I'm sitting on a hill that
0: you
1: just because
0: went raw
1: two people,
0: these women. You
1: dude,
0: made a decision.
1: Uh-huh. They made a decision to have sex raw.
0: Okay, and now y'all
1: that's
0: got
1: it.
0: A baby. That don't make them a bad person. They just
1: that's
0: want the person
1: that's,
0: for
1: that's
0: you.
1: All
0: they just want the woman
1: that's
0: for
1: all they
0: you.
1: Agreed to do is have
0: okay,
1: sex
0: and
1: raw.
0: That's what? Guess what then? That's all you got. You didn't know them. You ain't take the time to see if they was even worth it. Probably don't even know the family cousin, but you mad about what you pick, male or female.
1: Male or female.
0: Just go both ways. And so for you to judge everybody
1: talking,
0: off of that is wild.
1: But then we talk about, say you get with the relationship, right? You actually do things the right way. You
0: three
1: you know,
0: times.
1: Three times. You actually did things the right way
0: and you
1: three
0: struck
1: times.
0: Out three times. times.
1: Three times. This
0: Something's
1: man,
0: wrong with you.
1: No.
0: You're the common denominator.
1: Same man say, no, I ain't doing that. I ain't about that. This is my ex. Say, dude, he started out young. He had a kid at 21, right? Uh-huh. But he was with this girl for like 3 years before, know the family, but they got together. But they're young. They split up, and that's one kid with that. Boom. Let's move on to, like, say a few years goes by. He's doing his thing, but he finds yet another woman. He's in his mid-20s right now.
0: Bust it
1: you
0: down.
1: Know what I'm saying?
0: It happens.
1: And they're getting together. They're having dates. They're getting to know each other. They get together. They have a kid.
0: And then, boom,
1: boom, it doesn't work out because she doesn't feel.
0: And then it happens the third time, same way.
1: And then they break up third time, same way. He does things the right way, trying to do things, trying to build a relationship, trying to build the marriage, trying to do things right. But he ends up not picking the right woman.
0: Okay. I promise you that person has a type. And they picking the same person over and over and wonder why they not getting right. I promise you. Bro, statistically, I could put this on everything. Okay, I don't need a PhD to know that this month paying what they need. Okay, philosophically, bro, you gotta be picking the same thing. If you getting the same outcome over and over and over, that's insanity.
1: So say each time, man, he's in a different circumstance. Each every time, he has a different mental approach. Each and every time. But he, yes, somehow always end up with the same type of woman. Say he dates, say his first baby mama's a black woman. Be like, okay, we'll do it with another baby mama's.
0: Yeah, that's fine. Something I didn't else. Say color,
1: but like, another couple, like, just different type of personality.
0: Well,
1: say, like, a different type of person.
0: At some point, you got to be like, why is it if I keep meeting these different type of people and why we love giving life, because that's a beautiful thing.
1: Right.
0: Why is it not working out till the end? It's a common denominator, bro. I bet
1: it
0: you
1: can't
0: be
1: on the dude
0: I bet
1: or
0: you
1: on the lady
0: or,
1: the
0: yes,
1: whole entire
0: be,
1: time.
0: Because I bet you out of them three, the people they've been with.
1: They can be moving the right way the entire time.
0: I bet
1: and they
0: you
1: just had the unfortunate experience of just
0: happens.
1: Having Megan three
0: and guess
1: bad
0: what?
1: Calls.
0: Guess what? That happens. But that don't mean that all people like that. All
1: but
0: women
1: after
0: are
1: three
0: men.
1: Bad calls, you're going to have to like, what's going
0: you
1: on here?
0: You have to
1: here?
0: Look at yourself, not the other person. You the one
1: but
0: choosing.
1: But you're the one that's doing everything right, though. You're doing everything right on your end.
0: Once again, you could be doing everything right, but you got to be choosing something that's the same. Gotta be, bro. There's no way that you can put a whole species of people. You might just be going in your hometown. Maybe you need to leave from out your city or state. You feel me? Like, you need to do something different so you can get a different outcome.
1: I don't know how I feel about your takes, right?
0: Hey, man, you ain't got to agree, but I'm just saying.
1: I don't know how I feel about it. It's nuance.
0: Well, then I guess you're going to be bitter. That's all right, though. You're going to be rich and bitter. I mean, I know, right? I'm not talking about you, but you agree with the other side of it.
1: I agree, because, and again, the other side in the cut both ways. A woman could be a very great woman, a very great partner, supportive partner, and she just ended up picking up three POS dudes. We both seen it.
0: Exactly.
1: And she is like a sweetheart, a real woman, a real good woman who just has.
0: And I would say the same thing to her. Baby, you doing something got to change.
1: Don't try to be a good partner.
0: No.
1: Don't try to be emotionally available. Don't try to build. Don't try to be in a relationship with people.
0: There's something going on.
1: What?
0: And if it's that case.
1: And it's on them.
0: It's not on them.
1: That's crazy.
0: No. I'm not saying it's on them in the way
1: you
0: that you're thinking.
1: You just said they got to.
0: I'm saying that something's got to shake. If you keep picking the same type of person, even if it's a different way, something's got to shake. And since you can't change the outside world, you got to change what you're doing in some way, shape, or form.
1: So here I am. Say like I'm in this situation, right?
0: Mm-hmm.
1: But here I am, really am trying to be a good dude. I'm trying to build this relationship, trying to do things the right way. And I try to do things the right way. Three times I try to do it right. Build the connection. Take our time with it. Build that trust. Build the camaraderie. Get to know the family. All that stuff. I did that three times.
0: Yep.
1: But there's something wrong with me?
0: Nope, I said nothing wrong with you.
1: Crazy.
0: I said you need to do something different.
1: So I got
0: to
1: do something different?
0: Have you ever thought about celibacy? Maybe you need to fall back.
1: But I'm taking breaks in between.
0: No, you not, because you got three. You ain't taking enough. I'm serious, though.
1: So
0: you
1: I got a date once
0: I'm
1: a decade.
0: Not
1: I got a date. So, no.
0: I'm not attacking
1: so
0: the person.
1: This ain't
0: I'm
1: me.
0: Just saying.
1: But so the person got a date once a decade or something like that.
0: Or keep going through this, and you're going to have 10 kids with 10 different fucking baby mama daddies, and now everybody sucks. Yo. Because you didn't want to wrap it up because you like the way it feels.
1: Wow.
0: I'm just saying, if I keep running into the same thing three times, I promise you, I'm not going raw no more, cousin. I promise you, I might go celibate because maybe something wrong. I promise you, I'm not going to date within my community no more.
1: If I was that dude, I'd get a vasectomy.
0: There you go. Dudes can do that because you can reverse it. Crazy word.
1: Crazy word.
0: Crazy word. But y'all want to have that conversation.
1: I mean, no, I told you.
0: We talked about it.
1: I told you I'd be down to do it. I just need a black doctor.
0: Okay.
1: I'm not putting my nuts in no white man's hands. Sorry.
0: They also have nuts, though. You know that, right?
1: Okay. Now,
0: you could be like, how big your nuts at, bro? If they got a little nut sack. Oh, I know, but
1: with the
0: Tuskegee
1: trees and the stuff.
0: Man.
1: No, I'm not. No, I don't care if the white
0: dude
1: got nuts,
0: too.
1: No,
0: I'm saying that, though. I do feel that. You feel me? So, what I'm saying, I do see what you're saying. I don't think it's on the person as far as, because they can be the sweetest soul ever.
1: Exactly.
0: You know what I'm saying? Straight up. Be a good person and do everything need to be done, but they taste it's just something ain't hitting with it. So you can't blame. It's either that or you really gonna be bitter. And I just don't want, I don't like people being bitter because bitterness, it keeps you, it blocks a lot of things out. Mm. It blocks you from the things that matter. It's make it hard to see. And once you get bitter, then you get angry. Then you get sour. And then everybody the same. That's all. So you gotta do something different yourself. Like I start going overseas, I get a passport. Okay? And them three turn gonna stay with them three daddies.
1: Yeah, I relocate. I'm crying.
0: I gotta go do something.
1: All right, man. It's not...
0: I gotta get some foreign.
1: I gotta think. Then we gonna recover this on
0: we
1: the next episode.
0: We gotta get some foreign.
1: Man, this is crazy. All right, man. All this is Mike's Attitude and Knowledge. This is Music, Art, and Culture. This is Making Audio Classics. Thank you for joining us on another episode of the Mac Podcast. I hope you enjoy listening as much as we enjoy talking to y'all. Please keep us in your thoughts and your prayers. I guarantee that you are in ours. And a word to the wise, don't let the wins be the relief and the losses be the tragedy. What is simple and what is easy is rarely the same. A wise man can play the fool, but a fool can never play the wise man. And last but not least, no amount of money in the world could ever buy you a second of time. So spend yours wisely. We'll be back next week.
0: We'll see y'all.
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0: 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Thank you guys for supporting KHHALP Arcata. I am out of here. Saw the artist for the Rude Hours. Goodbye.
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0: todo el tiempo que me queda y lo hago lo mejor que pueda. Here for a short time, now you have no more time left. Here's what needed to be spoken but never said. Here's my letter to the dead.
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0: 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That's Wednesday. 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Once again, that's Humboldt Hot Air. 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

Good morning, y'all. Good morning, everybody. This is Nigella, the World Beat Show. Today we're hearing from Cuba. So we have all songs from the Cuban country. And we're going to be hearing all sorts of Cuban music. So starting off with Buena Vista Social Club, Chan Chan. Welcome to the hour. 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Welcome, everybody, to the sounds of Cuba.

All right, that was Boliviana. His name is Ibrahim Ferrer, and he is from Cuba. Looks like he had a harder childhood. He was born at a dance club in San Luis near the city of Santiago de Cuba. And his mother died when he was 12, which left him orphaned and forced him to sing on the streets to earn money. He ended up in a duet group with his cousin, and they were able to scrape together enough money to live. But he went on to have great success in the world. He sang for Buena Vista Social Club for many years. He was part of the Afro-Cuban All-Stars, which was nominated for a Grammy. So he went on with much success. That was Ibrahim Ferrer, Boliviana, a Cuban musician. And next up, we're going to hear Pupuri de Cha-Cha-Cha.

Okay, that was La Yergos, and my bad. She's from Argentina, not Cuba, so that was a little sidetrack there. But she's awesome. Great Argentinian singer. She has amazing music. This is from Cuba. This is Se Tu Historia by Ritmos Cubanos. I think it's telling a story in history, but I'm not the best at Spanish, so I won't be translating, but enjoy.

Again, this is Radio Cafetal Ritmos Cubanos. They are a small-time band from Cuba. Their picture is so beautiful. It's like a bunch of smiley, happy people. Yeah, super awesome. Seo tu historias.

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So enjoy these. This one is Rumba Internacional.

This one's a little bit more modern. Let's see when it came out. 2006. Mi Swing Es Tropical by Nicodemus, Quantic, and Tempo. A little more electronic music. Throwing it

Godemus. He performs all over the world. And up next we have La Rumba Me Llamo Yo Deme Arcosena. See. This is a Rumba.

0: Primera producción desde La Habana a Perú. Y ante ustedes les presento al Mayor. Primera producción desde La Habana a Perú.
1: Sorry guys, we were having a little fight over which program was gonna play the music. But this is Entro del Mabembe. Mabembe. And the band is from Peru, but this was recorded in Cuba, so I'm counting it.

Okay, that is one of my all-time favorite songs, I think, ever. The person that showed me that was from Chile, and she's an amazing farmer and salsa dancer. Shout out to Lolo. She's down in Puerto Montt, Chile, on her goat farm, doing life. This next song is Obsesión by Marino Mercerán.

All right, and we're going to be ending the hour the way that we started, with some Buena Vista Social Club. This was a wonderful World Beat show featuring Cuba. Again, you're listening to KHHALP, Arcata 94.7 FM, Community Forward Radio from the Creamery District. And this is the Buena Vista Social Club. Thanks, y'all. This has been a great hour. I'm so happy we did Cuba this week. Super fun. Hit me up if you want to do like a dance party to all this music. I think we should throw one. So if you want to get on board with that, let's do that. Okay. Thanks. That's enough of my voice. Let's hear from the Buena Vista Social Club.

was the World Beats Show featuring Kuba. I'm Nigella signing off. And I'll see you guys next week for... oh, wait, no. I won't be here next week. So someone will hopefully be covering for me. I'm flying across the planet, so I won't be here next week. And I'll see you guys soon. Thank you.

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I am your host, DJ Anya, sitting in for DJ GK for Music Vibes, where the music is chill and the vibes are hot. Or maybe the vibes are chill and the music's hot. Either way, we are chill and hot in the most perfect ways. You may recognize this background song, maybe from a little 007, or maybe from Portishead, or maybe you know this original version of the Danube Incident by Lalo Schifrin. I recognized it mostly from Portishead, who samples lots of different styles of music, and this was sampled in one of their more popular tracks. I'm going to start off today with this track that has haunted me ever since I first heard it. It has a somewhat blasphemous, controversial title and happens to be one of the most beautiful tracks I've heard in a long time. This song, I Am the Antichrist to You, is by Kishibashi. It's been featured, ironically, in Rick and Morty, which I didn't hear it from. I don't know. I think I just was curious because I saw the track title and I was like, oh, someone's singing about being the Antichrist. This must be interesting. And it was much more beautiful than I even imagined. So I'm going to play this one for you right here on Music Vibes.

Sappho's poem. In case you didn't know who Sappho was, and I know there's a lot of you out there, including queers, as my wife had never heard of or didn't know who Sappho was. She has heard of the term sapphic, which is often used to describe lesbians, but didn't know about Sappho. And so I'd like to just share a little bit of this ancient Greek poet, Sappho. She was born in 630 to 570 BCE and known for her lyrical poetry, which was meant to be sung while accompanied by music. She was from the island of Lesbos, hence the term lesbian came from that. Most of her poetry has been lost, but what has survived are just fragment forms, except for the Ode to Aphrodite, which is the only complete work we have found. And so a lot of folks have reinterpreted the poems, and I really appreciate that beautiful track by Beirut in honor of Sappho. I'm going to switch up the vibe a little bit. We're going to get a little more upbeat, but still in the same just good music vibes, I will say. This band, Sault, S-A-U-L-T, have been pretty mysterious for a long time. Nobody knew the lineup of who they were, and they liked it that way. Their albums came out kind of under the radar, often free, available for downloads, and just really great tunes. I'm going to play this song called Wildfires right now.

That was Rosalía. That track is called Magnolias off of her latest album, Lux, L-U-X, which is phenomenal if you have not heard it yet. She speaks, sings in over 14 languages on that album. All the tracks are phenomenal, different. The London Symphony Orchestra is conducting many of the tracks under her. Bjork makes a special appearance, Eve's Tumor, a whole bunch of great artists, Charlotte Gainsbourg, and more. 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Coming up next, I'm going to play some Jolie Holland. She was part of the band The Be Good Tanyas and then went on and had her own solo career. This song is called Goodbye California.

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I actually just registered my daughter, who's 5, for the summer camps that Playhouse Arts is doing. They have 2 summer camps coming up, Fairies and Wizards, June 29th through July 30th, and also Little Hands Big Art, August 10th through 14th. 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It also, the Fairy and Wizards Camp is right after the Arcata Fairy Festival, so if you don't make it to the camp, you can always make it to the free Arcata Fairy Festival Sunday, June 28th from 11 a.m. to 6 p.m., and that's right on the Arcata Plaza. 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We're going to get back to some tunes. I'm going to play this sweet tune here by Elio Mai, or maybe it's Elio May. It's about a crow who likes to steal your precious things. But it's a really sweet, kind crow. This is Kleptomania Crow right here on Humboldt Hot Air.

Doctor's keepers written in chicken scratch on my tombstone. Nice touch. Thanks for that. Guess that.

You may recognize that voice from that song, Little Boxes. That was a theme song for the Weed Song. Just a very unique style of voice. Melvina Reynolds, activist, icon. Next, we're going to listen to Sophia Izella.

Sophia Isola. She has many songs that raise the hairs off my neck in a good emotional way. Great songwriter, just really makes you think and feel sometimes some uncomfortable feelings. Up next, we have polystyrene from X-Ray Specs. This is one of her solo songs. It's called Dream.

A little bit of a style change from her punk band X-Ray Specs, who I first fell in love with, Polystyrene from the super fun screaming vocals with horns and punk and great music if you're looking for a little aggression and dancey moves and a whole bunch of feelings that high-speed punk music can bring. Thank you for hanging out this morning. Almost heading to the afternoon, we have Everlasting Music Romance with Greg Moore coming up at noon. 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I am your host for today, DJ Anya, and I have one more last song for you before I take off. I'm going to play Mira. This song is called The Forest.

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1: 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Music for Images, which is to say theater music, film music, circus music, and with a special guest. We're going to start today with music from the film Silverado by the composer Bruce Broughton. I love this piece.

Bruce Broughton with the title to the film Silverado. Here's a cue from the film The Cat in the Hat from composers David Newman and Mark Shaman.

0: a cue from Mark Shaiman and David Newman for the film Cat in the Hat. We're here with, we have a special guest in the studio today, a resident Beatles expert and practicing anthropologist, Ms. Ruthie Tilston. But in the guise of a true Renaissance woman, it turns out Ruthie Tilston is also a theater artist, actor, director, writer, and as we're exploring the world of music put to images, so we're also considering how music can
1: affect
0: accompany.
1: You. Oh, sorry, I said affect.
0: Affect.
1: Yeah.
0: Images and conjure various.
1: Or feelings, memories.
0: Emotions.
1: Yeah. Yeah, I think so.
0: As applied to images.
1: Yeah.
0: So you just heard that track. You know, you're familiar with Cat in the Hat. It should become clear to the most casual listener that Ruthie might not actually be native of this country. So
1: definitely not.
0: Sometimes we have to ask what sort of details about American culture you might be familiar with the Cat in the Hat, Dr. Seuss books.
1: Dr. Seuss,
0: yeah. Well, you raised a child on this continent, didn't you? So
1: this is true. I did, yeah, but not many Dr. Seuss books, actually.
0: Oh.
1: No.
0: Well, the Cat in the Hat, I believe, was the first.
1: Oh, was it? I'm not sure.
0: And a film was made, but you're familiar with the story of the Cat in the Hat?
1: Oh, you definitely have to remind me.
0: The Cat and His Things?
1: No.
0: Well, that clip was in, was entitled Things Wreck the House.
1: Okay.
0: How do you think they did?
1: Conjures up it. So, I'm assuming that it's a totally animated film.
0: It is.
1: Yeah. Oh, have I stumped you?
0: Sorry. See, I'm not sure I've ever seen the film. I've certainly read the book, and I've listened to the soundtrack.
1: Right, but you haven't actually seen the movie.
0: Right.
1: No, ah, okay. I would imagine it would have to be animated. Wouldn't it? Well, Google will tell us after.
0: Google will.
1: Yeah.
0: Shall we look it up?
1: Sure.
0: Let's not take time, though.
1: No.
0: Let's move on.
1: Okay.
0: One of my favorite film composers of all time, especially for his abilities at orchestration, has been the composer Henry Mancini. Here's a clip from Breakfast at Tiffany's in about 1963-64.
1: Okay.
0: Starring
1: Audrey Hepburn. Yeah. Who was the man in Breakfast at Tiffany's? Who was the male actor? Gregory Peck?
0: I think so. That sounds about right.
1: Yeah, it's definitely Audrey Hepburn.
0: This is called The Big Heist.
1: The what?
0: The Big Heist.
1: Oh, okay.
0: Now listen for the use, I believe, of marimbas and bass flutes in this.

0: The Big Heist by Henry Mancini from the film Breakfast at Tiffany's, starring Audrey Hepburn and not Gregory Peck, but rather
1: George Peppard.
0: That's right. So for all of those of you calling in, correct us, we stand corrected. Now, you were wondering why that was called The Big Heist.
1: Well, the instrumental part definitely made me think of heist.
0: Of nefarious characters.
1: Well, yes.
0: Sneaking around.
1: Sneaking along, waiting to do.
0: To the accompaniment of bass flutes and marimbas.
1: Exactly, to do their heist, right?
0: As they do.
1: As is typical, but what you called, when we were chatting about it, the more jazzy part, I lost that imagery during that part. Did you, or did that still work for you
0: that
1: as part of a heist?
0: That would seem to be a departure from the scene, wouldn't it? Well,
1: yeah.
0: Without actually having the scene in front of us.
1: Yeah.
0: We can't really know what they had. Suddenly he ended up in a jazz club, or it was a heist in the back door or back rooms of a jazz club. We don't know that.
1: Yeah, but the initial imagery was very clear.
0: It might have more to do with the era.
1: Yeah.
0: And the general feeling of these the main characters were socialites in New York City.
1: Right.
0: In the early 1960s, when that sort of jazz sound would be prevalent in
1: right.
0: the city.
1: Yeah.
0: Let's check out another one. Here's something completely different.
1: Okay.
0: Let's listen.

0: Music of Jerry Goldsmith for the Roman Polanski film Chinatown. Ah. That was a clip entitled The Captive. Now, once again, I'm not remembering where in the film that might have happened, or what sort of action that would be describing, but just from the title, someone's being held captive.
1: Yeah, there was a part of it where, for me, it felt, for want of a better word, spooky.
0: Spooky.
1: Yeah.
0: Like kind of how it started and ended. Yeah. And then in the middle, there was another sort of mood setting piece with more rhythm.
1: Hmm.
0: Rather like, it reminded me sort of the change in textures that Henry Mancini used on the previous clip.
1: Yeah, I can see that.
0: Because it went into something that could be played on the radio or in a nightclub or something like that.
1: Yeah.
0: Let's take a minute to remind ourselves that we're listening to KHHA LP Arcata 94.7 FM Community Forward Radio from the Creamery District, where donors include Plaza, a home and lifestyle shop in the heart of downtown Arcata. Plaza offers a curated selection of home decor, furniture, kitchen and tabletop accessories, as well as an always changing selection of gifts on the Plaza in Arcata. Be inspired. Here's an iconic cinema sound. Let's listen to this.

0: a Klaus Badelt cue from Pirates of the Caribbean. Barbossa is angry, hungry. Barbossa is hungry. Huge sound.
1: Oh yeah.
0: Just a massive sound. I very much like how he keeps using the same themes through an entire soundtrack, because he references his own like opening credits and the main theme of the film through the entire thing.
1: Interesting.
0: Does it sound like pirate music, that?
1: I didn't see pirates. I saw more like people riding on horseback.
0: Oh.
1: Fast and glory ahead of them. That was kind
0: not of Western, but more like knights?
1: No, more like knights, cavalry kind of. Oh, okay. Yeah, no, but not Western.
0: Yeah,
1: no,
0: yeah.
1: No.
0: Oh, interesting.
1: Yeah. It was the da da da da da da, more like. Was it
0: but you've seen Pirates of the Caribbean.
1: I have, but a while ago.
0: Oh, okay.
1: But yes, I have. Right. Yeah, I don't think I saw all of them, because I think there ended up being four or something.
0: Here's a composer that is just nearly impossible to make a choice of. So I didn't pick his most known themes.
1: Okay.
0: The things from themes from Good, the Bad, and the Ugly. His spaghetti western scores. Oh, no, this is not a spaghetti western score, but it is a western score. This is Ennio Morricone with a cue from Two Mules for Sister Sarah, starring Shirley MacLaine.
1: Oh.
0: This is called The Swinging Rope.

0: the music of
1: Ennio Morricone for the Don Siegel film from 1970, Two Mules for Sister Sarah, starring Shirley MacLaine and Clint Eastwood, that was called The Swinging Rope. Did you know the Humboldt County Library strengthens our community by educating, inspiring, and connecting people? There are 11 library locations from Trinidad to Hoopa to Garberville, plus a bookmobile that visits rural parts of the county. 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

0: That was an interesting track. Did you get to hear any of that?
1: No, sorry, just because I wasn't. No, I didn't.
0: Music from

0: in the film Charlie in 1968. And I thought that was it's interesting because the music was provided by Ravi Shankar. And that particular track, he's not playing on. So it's a composer from a totally different culture, treating more Western Western instruments, but in his own way. Did you ever see the film Charlie?
1: No, I don't know the film
0: at all. It was a really interesting film. But this is not really the time or place to review. And I'm considering that a foreign film. The film was not foreign, but the composer was non-Western. Here's another non-Western composer, someone known as a film composer for the Bollywood culture. This is Vijay Anand, and the track is entitled I Am the Emperor.

0: Music from the Indian film composer Vijay Anand, that's entitled I Am the Emperor. Pretty wacky stuff.
1: Well, honestly, that doesn't sound to me like typical Bollywood music, what I've heard in other Bollywood.
0: It didn't?
1: Films. No.
0: So you're quite familiar with Bollywood films?
1: Well, I'm not super, but I spent some time in India with my then brother-in-law and his Indian wife, and so we talked about Bollywood movies and how, for us, they kind of go on and on and on. It kind of like settle it, get it, because some of them are like 3 hours long.
0: Exactly.
1: But Midori, the Indian wife, she just loved them, and she said that for them, their culture, that's what they want. They want them to go on forever. It'll take a while for everything to get sorted.
0: Right.
1: And the hero and heroine to end up together.
0: And every once in a while, they break into song and dance, the entire cast, and just go nuts.
1: And
0: just the colors. It's every Indian film I've ever seen has just been a riot of colors.
1: And their outfits, their costumes, their jewelry, their everything is just...
0: Yeah. So did you ever go to an Indian film in India?
1: I did.
0: You did? Okay.
1: And now, of course, I can't remember what
0: it was, but
1: it was actually in a different era. When I was in India, and it was in Delhi, yes. And the audience was just so... into it.
0: Really? Oh, that would be a great experience.
1: I suppose you wouldn't really call Monsoon Wedding Bollywood, would you? I mean,
0: it's more Western, isn't it?
1: Yeah. Again, just talking about the color and the liveliness and the people and the relationships.
0: Yeah, but I feel like that track really reflects all that we love out of Bollywood films. And the mix of Western instruments, electronic instruments, and traditional Indian instruments, it's very, very cool.
1: Yeah, which your ear would hear.
0: Here's another track from a foreign film. This is Jacques Tati. This is called Menage from the film Playtime.

0: Music from composer Francis Lamarque for the Jacques Tati film Playtime. That was called Ménage. Boy, does that evoke France and Paris, huh? It's like...
1: Actually, I'll tell you where I immediately went to.
0: Yeah.
1: No, it was the Red Balloon. Just seeing him walking along the streets holding the Red Balloon with the little boy skipping along with the balloon.
0: Oh, okay.
1: You know, there is no music in theory.
0: You're hitting a little close to home with that, but it's...
1: Yeah, that's just where I went. Because it was streets of Paris.
0: Here's a track that does very much the same thing for Serbian culture. This is a Goran Brezovic track from a Mir Kusturica film, Black Cat, White Cat. Did you ever see Black Cat, White Cat?
1: No.
0: Absolutely wacky stuff.
1: Okay.
0: Completely. This is a film where they have a brass band tied up in a tree. Let's listen.

0: Music from the Amir Costa Rica film Black Cat, White Cat from 1998. And I need to correct myself. I thought that that was a Goran Brajcevic soundtrack, but it's actually a Dr. Nella Karajalic soundtrack entitled Duj Sandale. Ruthie, you've brought in some tracks, some things to share with us from British television.
1: British TV shows, yeah. But I realize that they're all old TV shows. I mean, old as in the 60s, for the most part.
0: Tell us something about Coronation Street.
2: It's the longest running soap in the world.
0: In the world?
2: In the world. Yes, it started...
0: How many weeks?
2: Oh, please. I can't count that high. But it started in, I think it was 1960 itself, anyway. And it's still playing today. Sadly, I admit, I still watch it. There were many years when I didn't. But they still use the same theme tune, which was written by, I've just remembered, Eric Spears. And it says at the end of every show, music by Eric Spears. And then at the imagery it shows always is the street, right? And just when I was looking for that the other day for you, it was the original background that they would show where it really, really did look like, you know, the back streets of Manchester or Liverpool, wherever. But now it's a little bit more upmarket, the image they have, but it's the same music.
0: So here's a theme song for Coronation Street running how many years ago?
2: Maybe like 70-something or 80. Because there's one man who is still in it. And he was in the first ever show.
0: 70 or 80 years.
2: Well, I'm thinking he's 90-something. And so it's about 70 years.
0: Here's a bit of English television history, folks. The theme from Coronation Street.
2: Hopefully.

0: the theme from the British BBC long running.
1: BBC? No. ITV.
0: Oh, ITV.
1: It's the competitor.
0: Oh, I am so corrected.
1: But I just do want to point out that it never played for that long.
0: Ah.
1: Yeah, but the very part there, just at the very end, they would always do that at the very end of the show. But you know, it didn't go on for that long.
0: So I find it rather curious, because the image behind that music was of these vast landscapes of English working class neighborhoods.
1: That's right. Yeah.
0: So it's meant to take place where?
1: It's in an imaginary suburb of Manchester called Weatherfield. But in all honesty, I mean, when I look at that, just because I grew up close to Liverpool, it could easily be the back streets of Liverpool too. But it's just giving that image, because the man who came up with the whole concept of Coronation Street, he grew up in the back streets of a northern town, and that's where he came up with the idea.
0: Oh.
1: Yeah. There you have it.
0: But I'm also supposing that the music that might evoke such a neighborhood 70, 80 years ago would have been much different. Well, it would be much different now.
1: Yeah, it's very true. I wish I could remember. Sorry, exactly which year it started, because there's no. Yeah, it must be, because I remember there was a 60th anniversary a few years ago, so it must be 60 something years. Yeah. Anyway, long time
0: ago.
1: Here's
0: another one you've brought. Here's a theme to something called Ready, Steady, Go.
1: Oh, RSG.
0: A music show?
1: Yeah.
0: Tell us about it.
1: They basically, you know, it was during 60s, it was pop music in its utmost, and Kathy McGowan was the hostess of it, and she had the, you know, the real look of the time with the long fringe, and the long hair.
0: Kathy McGowan,
1: that's Kathy McGowan, yeah, and it was just very cool. Bands would play and people would be there in the studio dancing, and just you would watch it on your TV religiously on whichever day it was on. I don't
0: now,
1: remember.
0: Was this BBC?
1: I can't remember.
0: I don't
1: want to. No, you don't want to make that faux pas again.
0: Pause here.
1: No, but I honestly can't remember.
0: Okay, let's hear what British television would.
1: How they introduced RSG. That's what we used to call it. RSG. Yeah, Ready, Steady,
0: Here
1: Go.
0: Here we go.
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0: And that song, of course, was a hit unto itself, right? Manfred Mann.
1: 5, 4, 3, 2, 1.
0: Yeah, by Manfred Mann.
1: By Manfred Mann.
0: Yeah.
1: That was them.
0: That was them performing. Doing it, yeah.
1: Ah, yeah. Okay. Listen, we've been having so much fun, we've forgotten to announce that we are KHHA LP Arcata 94.7 FM Community Forward Radio from the Creamery District.
0: Yeah.
1: You're listening to Everlasting Music Romance with myself, Greg Moore, and our special guest, Ruthie Tilston, who has brought us some examples of English television, music used in English television shows. And this next one may be familiar to Americans? I'm not certain.
0: Don't know which one you're going to
1: play. We know about Doctor Who, though I don't think we've ever actually seen Doctor Who.
0: Oh, really? It's never been televised over here.
1: I could be wrong. I don't watch enough television.
0: Yeah, no, clearly. I don't know either. But it, again, it started in the 60s, mid-60s, I think.
1: This says it's, and there's been how many Doctor Who's?
0: Oh, that's lost count. I've lost count a lot. I know David Tennant, one of my favorite actors, has been one in recent years. And then they did have a woman, Jodie Whittaker, the fabulous British actress. Jodie Whittaker took on the Doctor Who role for I don't know how many seasons, because, yeah, I don't watch it now. But when I was looking at all of this, it still is the same music that they used when it first started.
1: It says here the music is by Murray Gold. Let's listen. Theme for Doctor Who.

0: music from the English, the BBC, actually.
1: Yes, correct.
0: Program Doctor Who. Now, I'm going to suppose that we're not talking about medical doctors. That sounds more like a science fiction thing.
1: Exactly, yeah.
0: Doctor Who. Here's a... you've also brought us a theme from something called Top of the Pops. Is this another music show?
1: It's another music show, for sure, and... I'm assuming that you had here the charts, right? And songs were number one.
0: Oh, yeah.
1: So that's what this show was always about, Top of the Pops. So who was, in the top 10, the top 20, whatever. And so, the bands would be there live, or the individual singers or whatever. But the last song of the show every week was always the song that was the Top of the Pops, that was at the top of the charts.
0: Oh, okay.
1: Yeah.
0: So here's the theme. Not the Top of the Pops.
1: Exactly.
0: This is the theme for Top of the Pops.
1: Yeah.

0: The theme from the BBC music program Top of the Pops, circa 1969.
1: Oh,
0: looks like a lot of fun. A lot of boogalooing going on there.
1: Absolutely. Yeah.
0: Tell us about this hit and miss.
1: Jukebox Jewelry.
0: Sorry?
1: Jukebox Jewelry. When you said hit and miss. The TV show.
0: Oh, Jukebox Jewelry. It does say Jukebox Jewelry here.
1: Yeah.
0: That's right.
1: Okay. Yeah.
0: Theme from the TV series Jukebox Jewelry, which was, this is another music show?
1: Yeah, there's quite a few, isn't there? So okay. It was, there was a panel always of four, famous-ish. Well, once the Beatles were the panel, so that was a very much what show. And then there was the guy who was, what would you call him, the compere or whatever, David Jacobs, and he would play songs throughout the half-hour show. And after every song, whoever was on the panel would comment on it and then vote if it was a hit, if it would be a hit or if it would be a miss. And if it was a miss, there would be this great big sound. And if it was a hit, they'd hold up something. Yeah, and it was just always fun to watch. And it introduced us to music that was coming up, right, to new music all the time.
0: And to your knowledge, did it actually have any effect on record sales?
1: That's such a very good question, to which I don't know the honest answer, but I would guess that because a lot of us, we all watched that show, so perhaps could have done. Yeah, we knew that such and such a song was, and they all thought it was going to be a hit. So you'd have, the Beatles thought it was going to be a hit, for sure you'd want to buy it.
0: So it could be more of a dramatic application of
1: could
0: pop music.
1: Yeah.
0: Let's listen here, and I believe this was composed by the well-known film composer John Barry.

0: from composer John Barry. That was Hit and Miss, a theme from the BBC?
1: Mm-hmm.
0: The BBC TV series Jukebox Jury. Would you give that a hit or a miss?
1: Well, I'd have to make it a hit. Just because of all the memories it evokes, for that alone, it's a hit.
0: Ah.
1: It's a catchy little number.
0: I'd say in 1966, I'd probably give it a hit, but...
1: Yeah.
0: Today?
1: Exactly.
0: Which brings us to your final selection. This is a theme from a 1960 kids TV called Belle and Sebastian. Now tell us something about Belle and Sebastian.
1: Belle and Sebastian was on the BBC, but it was, in all honesty, a French TV show. And it's about a young boy, I don't know, maybe 8, 9, or 10, called Sebastian, who lived in the Pyrenees Mountains in France with his grandpa and his great big Pyrenean mountain dog called Belle, of course. And I was watching a little snippet of it last night, and it was with Belle and Sebastian, then there were his parents. And my French isn't good enough to understand what they're saying, but I'm remembering, I think I'm right, that they didn't want to keep Belle, the parents. So he chose this little boy to go and live up in the mountains in a cabin with his grandpa. So it was about their relationship too, and then the adventures he got up to with Belle, the beautiful Pyrenees dog. Oh.
0: Are you familiar with our Lassie?
1: With what?
0: Lassie.
1: Oh, Lassie, yeah. Yeah, but she was a collie.
0: What?
1: But a dog.
0: But the same sort of relationship between boy and dog.
1: Mm-hmm. Yeah, and it was such a success, I think, in France too, that they made a couple of other ones. I remember they did Belle, Sebastian, and the Horses, for example, which was another, yeah. But it was just beautiful, and of course the dog is an absolute beautiful Pyrenean mountain dog.
0: Let's see how that story got introduced musically. Here's the theme from Belle and Sebastian, a 1960s kids show from England.

0: the theme music from an English kid show.
1: French.
0: English slash French kid show. But what an extraordinary voice.
1: Isn't it beautiful? Incredible.
0: That's something you don't often hear on television, but I think it's very fitting for...
1: For what?
0: For film or television. Not quite so fitting for pop music or...
1: But... Yeah, I know what you're saying, but for me...
0: It's very evocative.
1: Evocative, there you go, good word, yeah. Yeah.
0: We're going to leave the world of English television music and move on to theater. Here's a group from Holland called Dog Troop. And like so many different theater groups, they'll just pick and choose different musical influences to delineate their theater. I don't know the name of this track, but it's very... it's the sort of thing that you hear from this group, Dog Troop. Their theater would often consist of building an amazing set over the period of a week, and then in performance, burning it all. Let's listen.

Music from the Dutch Wild Theater Group, Dog Troop. This is some more European theater music. This is a selection from Kurt Weill's music for the Threepenny Opera. This is the Pimp's Ballad for Orchestra.

Music from composer Tim Gray for a Joan Shirley production at Dell'Arte entitled Second Skin. That was Danza. And to bring things even a bit closer to home, here's a track of my own from a score I did for Buster Keaton's The General. This is called To Visit Marion.

0: to visit Marion.
1: I remember it well.
0: Do you? You know, circus has always held a special place in my heart for its music and the possibilities for accompanying action, severe action. Here's a track of traditional American circus music from a recreative group called the Sauk County Circus Band, I believe from the state of Wisconsin. This is Floto's Triumph.

Floto's Triumph from the South County Circus Band. And as is their habit, young people glom onto such a tradition as circus and make something of their own of it. Here's a circus from Seattle, Circus Contraption. This track is called Stilt Fairies, and I'm supposing it's meant to accompany fairies on stilts. Just a guess.

0: stilt fairies from Circus Contraption, a one-ring circus and vaudeville troupe based in Seattle, Washington. That was quite evocative, huh?
1: Yeah, it was. It was very sweet.
0: I can totally see stilt fairies on stilts
1: yeah,
0: for that.
1: Me too.
0: That was quite amazing.
1: Yeah.
0: Here's a track from a neighborhood circus in New York City, Circus Amok. This is called Clowns 2000.

Circus Amok with Circus 2000s. And here, at the risk of possibly co-opting the program. Here's something I wrote for the first ever production of New Circus in Portugal. It was called Cirque de Lua. And this is called Algemeen Circus Spoel. It has a Dutch name, just because, I don't know, it seemed appropriate at the time. Which means general circus stuff. Here's Algemeen Circus Spoel from Cirque de Lua in Lisbon, Portugal, circa 2004.

0: Alchemy Circus. I did it. That's right. Somebody liked it.
1: It was a catchy little number, Greg. So can I just ask you a quick question there?
0: Certainly.
1: Yeah. So obviously I've never written a piece of music. So when you're hearing this music that you want to write for all the different instruments, do you write a separate score for each instrument?
0: Of course.
1: Or is it one score and then they adapt it to whatever instrument they're playing?
0: Oh, no, no, no. I'm writing for a certain ensemble.
1: Okay. I still don't understand, though. They each get a separate score.
0: They each get a separate part.
1: For that, yeah.
0: They're all fit together.
1: Yeah, separate part, yeah. Yeah. Yeah, yeah, yeah, okay.
0: Of course.
1: Yeah.
0: Have I mentioned the support comes from Frankie's Bagels?
1: Not yet.
0: 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I reckon we've got time for about one more piece. We're not going to... dear listeners, I'm sorry, but we have this. We have a whole raft of cartoon music programmed that we're... We'll have to get to another day.
1: All right.
0: And then, of course, there's just scads of film music. But we're going to end with more circus music and quite an identifiable sound, because besides putting their own mark on circus in general, Cirque du Soleil has also put an indelible personal mark on the music that's used for their productions.
1: Yeah.
0: From the production of Saltimbanco, this is called Pokanoi.
1: Pokanoi. Okay.
0: We'll see you next week. Thanks for listening. Okay.

0: 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Gracias.
1: Thank you, thank you, thank you. And welcome to the R-Space Radio Hours. I'm one of your hosts, Caroline. I'm here with my friend.
2: Sticks.
1: and there's a dog in the studio, yeah. Phoebe.
2: She might yell.
1: She might.
3: She could yell. I don't know. We'll see.
1: We all got something to say. That's the thing. We all got something to say. And you know what we're talking about here today is it's a twofold show here at the R Space Radio Hour. We're talking about things that the world would be better off without, but then the flip side of that is things that the world actually cannot do without. So we're going to be getting deep and dark, and then we'll boost it up at the end.
3: Yeah, I think both of these could be enlightening functions.
1: Yes, we will be shedding light on things for sure. And if you out there listening want to chime in on the conversation, either something that the world could definitely do without and a song that goes with that, or something that you feel like we absolutely, absolutely need in order to survive, we'd like to hear that as well. Because the lists just keep getting bigger and bigger.
3: I'm still going with my theory on things.
1: What's that theory?
3: That everything that has to go or needs to be is ideas.
1: These are all concepts, absolutely.
3: Yeah.
1: Yeah, these are not immutable
3: facts. At least we've all accepted that the matter needs to be.
1: Yeah. No, so we can change it.
3: Yeah.
1: But first you got to recognize what it is. And as we were asking these questions to folks, because we crowdsourced this with participants of our space at all the various spots we go to, and there were some definite themes of things that the world could do without, for sure. One of the big ones that folks brought up, and I think maybe because we have a fair amount of Indigenous participants, especially out at the Grove, was colonization. And a funny thing about songs about colonization, they often are not ones that you can play on the radio at
3: for
1: this hour
3: reason.
1: Of day.
3: They're explicit.
1: They are.
3: Quote, unquote.
1: They are explicit.
3: I don't know why that would be.
1: Yeah. So if you wanted to do a little of your own listening on your own time, some that we would suggest would be Corporate Avenger.
3: Yes.
1: Rage Against the Machine.
3: Absolutely.
1: And Propagandhi.
3: Definitely.
1: None of which we could play for you on the radio.
3: No.
1: At 2 p.m.
3: Because our fingers aren't quick enough.
1: No, so we're not even going
3: to
1: mess around.
3: Them, which I kind of appreciate. Whatever. Don't edit good bands.
1: No, we don't want to edit them.
3: That's right, Phoebe.
1: So listen to them on your own time.
3: Yes.
1: And in the meantime, I'd like you to listen to this track, Colonial Man, by Hugh Masekela. Enjoy.
3: Yeah.

0: And you're listening to the R Space Radio Hours. Yes. Yes. And that was Fela Kuti with Zombie, which is a condemnation of the military, which is, you know, another
1: thing
0: that we could do without. And that came up a lot, almost without fail, when we asked folks, hey, what could we do without? Specifically, they said war.
1: War, yeah.
0: Which, probably because we're in it. Yep. We're in one. Where I would probably have constantly been in a state of one since I've been an adult.
1: Yeah, I was about to say the same thing. I'm pretty sure we always have been, Karen. Mm-hmm.
0: Yeah, a lot of money in war.
1: The whole time we've been alive, there have been people fighting people about something somewhere, no doubt.
0: What's funny about it? Not funny. But the thing about it is that there's also people making money on that, and that's why we keep having war.
1: Well, I mean, it's one of the biggest businesses in the world there is. I mean, think about how much it costs to make one of those billion-dollar bombs.
0: $1 billion.
1: Well, I mean, that's what they get paid for it.
0: Yeah, right. Yes, the ingredients don't necessarily cost that much.
1: Yeah.
0: Yep. So we're talking about things, right now we're talking about things that the world could do without. And if you have some thoughts on this and want to let us know, the phone number here is 707-382-1398. And we're going to be playing some songs, you know, that came to mind when we asked folks, what are things that the world could do without? Lies and liars, poverty, the myth of separation, that we are different from each other and that some of us are better and some of us are worse.
1: There's some kind of class or race differential.
0: Yes. So, yeah, mean people. And mean people, I mean, there's whole subcategories under that. We've got people who are just like mean for the sake of being mean. We got racists. We got homophobes. We got sexists. We got all the things.
1: I mean, if you're going to be hateful rather than trying to find a way to behave, you know.
0: The thing is, and we'll get into this later, there are so many things that the world actually needs to survive. And so many of them actually, like, feel good to do.
1: Actually, it needed everything that is. For any of us to survive. I just want to say that out front. Like, any of the things that exist, any of the real bits, without any one of them, none of us would be here.
0: But maybe we would be, but we would just be different?
1: Yeah, probably.
0: Yeah. So hard to know. I mean,
1: that's the one that gets me with the worst, though, because that really looks like... you know, the deja vu and things are real because we've already been through it before. But last time we were a little different because there was one or two things that wasn't here, right?
0: Wow. Every second we merge, we take a turn to a different reality than the one that we could have taken before.
1: Yep.
0: But in all the ones that I've been in thus far, there's still been liars.
1: I mean, duh. Oh. There's a movie about it. The Invention of Lying?
0: No.
1: You haven't seen this?
0: No.
1: Oh, I'm amazed.
0: All right. You have a 30-second film review of The Invention of Lying?
1: It's horrible and awesome.
0: Yeah. Okay.
1: Not only does he rip off the bank, he creates religion. Instant choice.
0: Yeah. Wow. Mm-hmm. Hard to win.
1: Yeah.
0: Hard to win.
1: I mean, it worked for a while.
0: All right. We're going to play some music for you. You're listening to the R Space Radio Hours. R Space, if you don't know, is a program of Playhouse Arts, which is also the mothership of the radio station that you're listening to, KHHALP Arcata. And we run a mobile community center for folks who live outside or in their cars or any other unconventional way of living. Provide a space for folks who many of them do not have another space to be. And we have a lot of deep conversations there. So that's kind of where a lot of this came out of. So we're going to play some Nina Simone, Funkier Than a Mosquito's Tweeter, which I interpret to be about liars and dirty old men. We got Inner City Blues from Marvin Gaye after that, and then The Harder They Come by Jimmy Cliff. So enjoy. Yeah.

0: In the last 30 years, the gap between the richest and the poorest countries has doubled. Back around 1960, it was about 30 to 1, the 20% richest and 20% poorest. The gap was about 30 to 1. It's gone up to about 60 to 1, thanks to a combination of protectionist policies in the rich countries, which have become much more protectionist in recent years, and liberalization for the poor countries, which has, you know, the effects of imposing market discipline, highly destructive. Those figures themselves, however, are highly misleading, because if you take the same UN figures and you look at the top 20% of people, not countries, but you know the top 20% of people in wealth and the bottom 20% in wealth, the gap has in fact extended to 140 to 1. So it's far greater than the gap between the richer nations and the poorer nations, which means the gaps are primarily, about half of them are internal to each society. These are the polarizing tendencies that we have been witnessing here as well, and which are highly praised by the business press. So, for example, the Wall Street Journal had a very enthusiastic article about a month ago describing what they called a welcome development of transcendent importance. Namely, wages in the United States had sunk to below any industrial country, except for England, which had done even better in beating down the working class and the poor. We hadn't yet made it to South Korea and Taiwan, and Papua New Guinea was still a couple of steps beyond. But that's another way in which we can enlarge the vision as we proceed into the future. And new policies are, in fact, designed for that.
1: And you can see some people who studied it took the time to understand what it means to colonize a group.
2: Yeah. And that it is complex, multifaceted, and colonizers benefit for a long time.
1: Yeah.
2: Often. Yeah. And, you know, a thing that, so that was Noam Chomsky, talking about beating down the working class and all the long process that has gone into this point in time that we are. Before that, Jimmy Cliff, The Harder They Come, I was really enjoying, you know, what I like about that song is it is kind of about that process, but then also of just like owning your life, right? That you might be a part of that, but rather be a free man in the grave than somebody's slave.
1: I mean, we're still kind of soft on that, but we'll get to.
2: Yes. Yes. So, yeah, you're listening to the R Space Radio Hour. It's R Space Radio Hours. We're here from 2 to 4 p.m. on the first, third, and sometimes fifth Wednesdays of the month. 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And they're also friends of our space and have helped us make sure that we can feed people delicious food.
1: Everythings.
2: Delicious everythings, yes.
1: They do delicious everythings.
2: Yeah. And that is one of our goals at our space. Delicious everythings.
1: I don't think
2: and
1: they make
2: socks when we got them.
1: But they would, I assume. Yeah. If they knew.
2: So today we're talking about things. I mean, for the moment, we're talking about things that the world could do without. We're going to transition into some of the things that the world cannot do without, in our humble opinions. But one of the things that a lot of folks brought up when we asked, what can the world do without? Was various kinds of mean people, which also, you know, a lot of times involves the isms, racists, sexists, homophobes, homophobism, is that an ism? Homophobia.
1: Bigotry.
2: Bigotry
1: in all its meridionless forms.
2: Yes.
1: We can call it that even because all of those things fall underneath that subtext, I believe.
2: Yes. The worst. So we're going to play a couple songs about racist friends.
1: Because you know you have one.
2: Whew, you know, and sometimes you don't realize you do until they say a thing, and then you're like, oh, crap, I got a racist friend. Right. What am I going to do about this? So it was a song from The Specials with a little advice. about what you should do with your racist friend.

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1: And we've been talking about things that the world could do without. That right now, we were just listening to Attica Blues by Archie Shepp. Before that was Bourgeois Blues by Leadbelly, and then Your Racist Friends by They Might Be Giants. And it seems like, you know,
0: and
1: as we've been chatting.
0: The Specials.
1: And Racist Friends by The Specials.
0: Yeah.
1: And we've been chatting while listening to this music. And really, you know, it seems like a lot of these things that the world could do without kind of all can be distilled down to some pretty basic stuff, right? And one of them is like the idea of inferiority and superiority, right? That certain people and their needs are more important than other people and their needs.
0: That's the same the case system, yeah. Yep, that's
1: which
0: it.
1: Is just not true.
0: Mm-hmm. Well, it's not a real thing, but it is.
1: Yeah.
0: Because people embraced it.
1: It is not a real thing, but it is. Kind of like race is a construct.
0: Yeah.
1: And it is not real, but it is very real.
0: Oh, yeah, yeah.
1: Because of the world that has been built up around it.
0: Function? Yeah.
1: Yes.
0: It is ridiculous. Really.
1: And on that note, I want to make sure that folks know that Juneteenth is coming up on Friday in 2 days, Juneteenth. And so Black Humboldt will be having, I think it starts today, actually, a whole Juneteenth celebration throughout the weekend with lots of workshops and performances and just opportunities to be in community together. Which is kind of like the antidote to a lot of the bad stuff, the being together. So you can find out more at blackhumboldt.com and on their social medias at Black Humboldt. And just so you know, Black Humboldt is a local organization working to create safe spaces, opportunities, and resources for the Black community of Humboldt County through events made for the community by the community. Black Humboldt is targeting the negative racial, economic, and social impacts of colonial settlerism, capitalism, and the patriarchy as it disproportionately affects melanated populations and people who identify as Black and Brown. So you can find more information at blackhumboldt.com and on social media. And we're going to transition into the good stuff. We also just had a friend show up in the studio. Do you want to say hi?
2: Hi.
0: yeah.
2: Is Stevie.
1: Yes. Mm-hmm. And we met Stevie down at the Transit Center where we are every Friday. And so if you would also like to come and meet us at the Transit Center, we're there every Friday, 12 to 5, with our giant RV, the R Space Invasion Platform,
0: sweet
1: Dorothy
0: potato.
1: The Sweet Potato. She's got a lot of names.
0: Yeah.
1: She's hard to miss. We take up a lot of space. So
0: absolutely.
1: You can come and hang out. We'll also be at Moss Oak Commons tomorrow from 12 to 5. That is on Alliance Road, just south of Foster, right? Mm-hmm. Just south of Foster, near Moon Cycles.
0: Yeah.
1: So you can come in and check us out there as well. If you would like to come, enjoy stimulating conversation. Talk about our playlist for our next radio show, eat some food together, make some art, whatever. We're there doing those things.
0: We'll even accept small-time rants.
1: We get some rants.
0: Yeah.
1: Yeah, we would accept small-time rants.
0: Yeah.
1: As long as they're not mean.
0: I mean, preferably not mean.
1: Preferably not mean, yeah.
0: And if we accept your mean rant, you might get told to leave at the end. But still, it's happened to more than one of my friends, so who cares?
1: Yeah. Everyone is welcome at our space, but some behaviors are not.
0: Yep.
1: But before we transition into the things that we need, I actually wanted to play. We did find a song about colonization that we are allowed to play on the radio. So we're going to give it a shot. This is The Hallucination. The song is Burn Your Village to the Ground.

years from now, my people will be forced to live in mobile homes on reservations. Your people will wear cardigans and drink highballs. We will sell our bracelets by the roadside. You will play golf and enjoy hot hors d'oeuvres. My people will have pain and degradation. Your people will have stick shifts.

Indians today by the film industry. Excuse me. And on television.

years from now, my people will be forced to live in mobile homes on reservations. Your people will wear cardigans and drink highballs. We will sell our bracelets by the roadside. You will play golf and enjoy hot hors d'oeuvres. My people will have pain and degradation. Your people will have stick shifts. The gods of my tribe have spoken.

0: and everything's being ruined. They don't care about people living on that land.
1: So a religious disaster, it's something, it's like genocide is one thing for Indian people, so.
2: Hundreds of indigenous women murdered or missing in Canada. A haunting national disgrace with no solution in sight.
3: How long has there been no water where you live?
4: 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And all the springs, the spring water, they're dried out.
5: Sometimes they have to kill us. They have to kill us. Because they can't break our spirits.

0: That was The Hallucination. Burn Your Village to the Ground.
1: Love Wednesday Addams.
0: Wednesday Addams, really. A lot of wisdom coming out of that little ball of sunshine.
1: Mm-hmm.
0: Gosh. So we're about to become a little more sunshiny, even though a lot of the songs we've been listening to and thinking about the things that should not exist in the world that we think the world would be better without is very motivational and can get you all riled up. And hopefully you are feeling a little bit riled up. And we're going to be thinking about the things that we need. There are some pretty fundamental things that we cannot do without in the world. And as we were asking folks this question, I bet you can't guess what the first thing was that they said. Anybody? What do we need? If their phone can give them love, then yes. Because what they want is love.
1: It's always the first answer given people in general and true.
0: Yes.
1: People want to feel loved.
0: Yeah.
1: You?
0: I mean, I do. I do. On my terms, though.
1: Yeah.
0: So
1: everybody has those.
0: That can mean a lot of things.
1: Yeah.
0: People want love. They want connectedness. They want nature.
2: Validation.
0: Yeah. They want to feel good. They want to dance and have parties.
2: Connection.
0: Yeah.
2: Community.
0: The antidote.
1: Respect.
0: To all of the bad things.
2: Right here, right now.
0: Yeah, we can have it. We probably do have it. A lot of you out there probably do have it.
1: Thank you for having established
0: and
1: it.
0: And maybe we're in it together in this community thing.
2: Maybe we could share it.
0: We could. Let's share it.
1: We try.
0: Let's share community.
2: I love that.
0: Yeah. So, if you have a song about community that you want us to play on the radio, help us out. Call us or text 707-382-1398 and we'll play it for you. But right now I'm going to play, just some songs about, happy stuff.
1: Happy stuff.
0: Let's play happy stuff. This one is one that the internet introduced me to recently. Ain't Nobody Straight in L.A. by The Miracles, which I feel like really is like very affirming. Because maybe we're all a little gay.
1: I mean, I'm pretty sure we are.
0: Yeah. Enjoy.

0: That song's about whimsy, which is also something that we need in the world, right?
1: Absolutely.
0: Sometimes you just need to sit and you need to look at your wind chimes.
2: And be like, wow.
0: Yeah, they're
2: so
0: tinkly.
2: That makes pretty noise.
0: Such good noise.
2: Pretty
0: noise. And the breeze. And just to really appreciate that.
2: Nature is not music. The pretty noise that it makes.
0: Pretty noises. Yeah, that was the Beach Boys. Is there something that you think is whimsical that you want to share with us? What is whimsy to you? Is whimsy important to you? How important? These are the important things that we're talking about at the Our Space Radio Hour. So you can chime in if you feel like it. And I need to say, while I got the mic on, that support comes from Wildberries Marketplace, the home of the Wild Platter Cafe and Wild Nectar Juice Bar. 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And you're listening to the Our Space Radio Hour here on KHHALP Arcata. I'm going to play some Love and Rockets for you. This is the Kundalini Express. Also kind of silly, but maybe it's about connectedness and how we are all one, which is important.
2: Both of those things are real.
0: Those things are real, yeah. What are we made of, Styx?
2: Good question.
0: But it's the same thing that everything else is made of.
2: Yep.
0: So there you have it. You heard it here first.
2: Yep.

0: Are you now, or have you ever been, a member of the Communist Party?
1: One, two, three, four.

0: What do we need? We need more parties.
1: Yeah.
0: Yeah, we do.
1: Less political parties, though.
0: Yeah. Or maybe more of those, but just better. I don't know. But parties of music actual...
1: and food and women and, yeah, why not? And dudes doing wild stunts. Yeah.
0: There you go. Yeah. Music and food.
1: Yeah.
0: And, you know, it's hard, you know, we're talking about community being the antidote to all the bad things.
1: A few things I'd say Trump is almost pulling off lately. He's been having some political parties.
2: Our only hope is vermin supreme.
1: You're right. I'm not disagreeing with you at all. The oral and moral minority agrees. I have to say, sister, there's no hope that we will ever have that infinite man so eloquently must put in an office.
2: Well, I mean, everybody needs their pony.
1: Yeah.
2: But
1: and a chicken for my pot.
2: Right. Oh, yeah. Well, he's you know, the only hope.
0: All right.
2: As I often tell him.
0: Vermin supreme.
1: Yeah.
2: Yeah.
1: He's still my unofficial, like, observance. It's okay.
0: Yeah.
1: You know, since nobody will elect him as an official, you know, appointee.
2: Well, my friend said, hey, we need our president to check on Stevie, and our president called me, like, you know, that day.
1: Yeah.
2: So, yeah.
0: That's connectedness. That's community.
2: That's community.
0: Yeah. That's community right there.
2: Yeah. A president that will call
0: each other. Hmm? Yeah. To be like, hey, Stevie, are you okay?
2: Yeah, Stevie, do you need $20? And I was like, yes, I do.
0: Yeah. All right.
2: Because I live in my car.
0: Yeah. So that would be helpful. Yeah. Thank you.
2: Thank you.
0: Thank you. Yes. Yes. Well, you know, and it is really hard to, or more challenging to do all those bad things that we were talking about in the early part of the show if you, like, know people and you like them and you've been having parties with them or dancing with them or... or whatever.
2: It's community accountability.
0: Yes, exactly. When we know each other, we can keep each other accountable. So more partying together is really what we need.
2: And bring the kids.
0: Yeah, that intergenerational party.
2: Yes.
0: Agreed. Yes.
2: Because
0: they have some hot dogs, some balloons, whatever.
2: They get left out, and they're not shown how to do the socializing, and then they do it weird.
0: Yeah. No, it's true. Like, it's our job to help out.
2: It's
0: with
2: our
0: that.
2: Job.
0: Yeah. Yeah. No, I like that. You know, and I will say I've been going to more, like, all-ages shows lately, and I just love that, to be like, oh, yeah, there's an actual place for young people to be. Because guess what? That's the future. We gotta be teaching them and learning from them, because they're also really smart.
2: Yes, the baby shamans are kind of weird, but it's okay, you know.
0: Yes. So do that. Hang out with the kids.
2: Yes.
0: Have parties in the streets. Hold each other accountable. We love you. You're listening to the R Space Radio Hour. We're in hour two, where we're talking about the things that we need in the world. And one of the things that we need is you out there, listener. So thanks for being there. And if you want to come and see what we look like in person and continue having this sort of conversation with us, come hang out tomorrow at Moss Oak Common, where it's on Alliance and near Foster. We'll be there from noon to 5, and then the Arcata Transit Center every Friday from noon to 5. And it really is something. We have a good time.
1: Yes, we do.
0: All right. Enjoy the music, folks.

0: Ooh, and that was solidarité, a thing that is needed in the world.
1: Absolutely.
0: For us to survive and thrive. That's by Lamo Mali, and like 700 other people are credited in that song. And before that, the MGMT Kids, a little advice, enjoy yourself, take only what you need, show some restraint, have a good time. Before that was Howlin' Wolf with Wang Dang Doodle. Also about having a good time. And then The Toys with Smoke Two Joints. Also about having a good time.
1: Yeah.
0: So these, some of these things that we need in the world.
1: Like
0: community,
1: having a good time.
0: Solidarity, having a good time. And actually having a good time with people really makes solidarity
1: easier.
0: Just that much easier and stronger. So give that a shot. You've been listening to the R Space Radio Hours. We're here the first and third and sometimes fifth Wednesday of the month from 2 to 4 p.m. So we're about to get out of here. My name's Caroline. I've really been enjoying my time here in the studio today with Stevie and Styx.
1: Ours have been fun.
0: I have been fun. I've luckily remembered to turn the mics off because we've just been laughing.
1: Yeah.
0: Which you might have enjoyed. I don't know. Just 2 hours of us laughing, perhaps.
1: Even if you didn't, it would have been okay.
0: Yes.
2: It was good to be back in the studio.
0: Yeah. Thank you for joining us.
1: Yeah.
0: And for those of you out there, you want to come hang out with us sometime. We're at Moss Oak Commons tomorrow from noon to five. We're at the Transit Center in Arcata
1: every Friday. From noon to five.
0: Yes. And you've been listening to KHHALP Arcata, 94.7 FM, Community Forward Radio from the Creamery District. I'm just going to play one last song for you. This is for you by the Neighborhood Kids. We'll see you soon.
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1: 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This is Traffic Jams, and you are listening to Tailgater live on the air here in the studio. Want to shout out Wildberries. 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And now my favorite thing about Humboldt Hot Air, and that's that I get to play like an hour of commercial-free music for you guys. So thanks to Wildberries for that. So with that in mind, I have not listened to the new Sublime album yet. I've listened to the tracks that they released going up to it, but I've not listened to the full album. And I went through, I added the tracks that I can play on the radio, at least according to Apple Music. So I'm going to have to be listening carefully here. But yeah, we're going to do a little listen through of all the songs I can play on the radio from the new Sublime album tonight. So and then after that, we'll cap it off with a few classics. So first up, we got Wizard, Backwards, and Maybe Partying Will Help, part one, to kick things off tonight. New Sublime here on Humboldt Hot Air.